0: Yes.
1: That's how long I've been here. I've been here ever since. Ever since Goddamn Captain.
2: I believe you have a very nice personality.
0: What would it do to you?
3: And since it's more plentiful, then why shouldn't we talk about it?

0: and were attacking me. And I had to fight back, fight back. And pick up sticks.
1: Pick up sticks?
0: Yes, pick up sticks.
1: I used to play that game.
0: Me too. Did you ever play that game? Yeah, what the hell?

0: Okay.
1: It's mine.
2: Good. Since when?
1: Since about 10 years ago, it's mine.
2: You sure?
1: Yeah, it's positive.
2: Yeah, it was mine.
3: If you'd like to make a call.
1: Place. You must be blind.
0: Where were you at?
1: You could have been blind.
4: Moon Unit Zap is the daughter of Frank Zap, of course. Frank will be calling in during the show. But your father is not feeling well. He has cancer. But he is calling in. He has agreed to call in, which I'm very proud of, because I don't think he's done many interviews recently.
5: That's true, but cancer isn't stopping from being able to make phone calls, so that can happen. It's going to happen now.
4: So we've learned one thing. You can make phone calls when you have cancer.
5: Mm-hmm.
4: Let me say that Moon and I have known each other for a couple of years. I find you very adorable.
5: That's very kind.
4: Yes, I really do. I always found you very sensual. I always would like to see you in a more tapered outfit. Not really, but I would like to see, because you're a young woman. How old are you?
5: 25.
4: I would like to see your body sometime. I think you have a good body. This outfit is what? This is what? Grunge? No, really, what is it? Because you never show up your body, right?
5: I don't think about that. That's not necessarily one of things. I just don't think about showing off my body.
4: You should, though. It's beautiful. I think it's very beautiful. And yet you always downplay your whole look, don't you?
5: I guess I do. Is this a makeover?
4: No, because I would love to do a makeover. Have you ever dressed up in mini skirt and a baby top?
5: No, I don't think Dippy top is.
4: That's the one that exposes your stomach a little.
5: No, I haven't.
4: But you have a good
5: that.
4: Stomach, right?
5: Yeah, from what I've been told.
4: There's no way.
6: You didn't try to call me.
4: You're tight. I mean, I can see that things are tight. And you go swimming?
5: For exercise or recreation?
4: No, I mean, you're with it.
5: Yeah.
4: But the reason that you dress this way is being Frank Zappa's daughter. There is a pressure on you, on your brother Diego, and Ahmed. There is a pressure for you to look and act a little bit bizarre. True?
5: Not
4: to be cool. Because Frank is so cool. Frank Zappa, the great musician, is so cool and so hip. There is this pressure almost to be hip. You drop out of school at what, 16?
5: Yeah.
4: Because your father thinks it's a good idea, right?
5: No,
4: When Valley Girls takes off, you're ready to go on tour.
5: I was an adult at 14, which is a problem for me.
4: What do you mean you were an adult at 14?
5: What I mean is that I had a job to do, and other kids couldn't relate to having a job.
4: Did you make enough money so that you don't have to work?
5: Can you imagine? I would love to have a job like that.
4: Let me say something here, first of all. You have a bohemian lifestyle. I don't see you doing a lot of things. You don't have a lifestyle. She's highly qualified. She dropped out of school at 16. Zero problems.
5: I have no skills.
4: You have no skills.
5: Right.
4: You were an MTV VJ.
5: Uh-huh.
4: And your brother ruined that for you.
5: Right. He ruined everything, actually.
4: Your brother Dweezil ruined your VJ job.
5: Wait, how did you ruin the VJ job?
4: He came on my radio show,
5: uh-huh.
4: And he made fun of MTV.
5: Oh, yeah, that's not very good to do.
4: No.
5: If you're on the channel and then you make fun of it.
4: And it was very good for you guys to be on MTV, true?
5: Yeah.
4: It helped your career immensely.
5: I guess.

5108 4

His goggles and his helmet and everything. No, we haven't. I'm sorry, what?

0: stupid voice.
1: Well, I don't want to say it twice, just don't make me stupid eyes.
2: Forget it.
3: What do you get, boy?
4: Forget it. I listen. Oh, if I only could.
5: Now, this portion of the program is very important. This is Moon Unit Zap.
6: The daughter of Frank Zappa, of course. Frank will be calling in during the show. But your father is not feeling well.

0: that he made Freak Out in 1966, was that broadly a satirical swipe at the counterculture of the times?
1: Sir, ma'am, would you mind if you... Would you hold on?
0: No, it wasn't. That came later, because really the counterculture in 66 didn't exist.
2: Sequence of Bible verses is something that I can throw out, and not necessarily what you're asking for, but this is going to give you a huge advantage.
0: They were creating it, so it expressed a kind of enthusiasm for what the freaks in Los Angeles were doing.

0: Return of the Son of Monster Magnet, which is a 12-minute freak-out of percussion, which actually looked at now is quite a significant classical composition. It didn't seem like that at the time.
1: The struggle to achieve independence as a musician has been marked by extremes of indulgence, but also of inspiration.

0: different was it at the time of recording?
1: I think it was completely different. I mean, the only things to compare with it really were the Velvet Underground happening on the East Coast. Zappa actually beat them to having the first double rock LP, for which Lou Reed never forgave him.

0: and probably Bob Dylan. You know, for somebody producing serious stuff on the pop airwaves. So
1: at this point, what was Apple's interest?
0: Groupies, mainly.
1: Musically?
0: Musically, well, despite the fact that he always talks about R&B, his own music actually gets into that a bit later. It's actually quite a kind of brash form of pop music he's doing, quite absurd, quite provocative. But twangy, I mean, there's a quote on it that says, my favourite band in LA is the Monkees. And he said, well, it's because they've got the best equipment, the best PA equipment, they sound the best.
2: I'm Mike Nesmith, and I'm one of the Monkees. Tonight, as my guest on this wonderful television program, which has done so much for all of you young people out there, I have as my special guest none other than Frank Zappa.
3: Would you hello? What are you?
2: Get online, get it home, get it appraised, then call me and say how much you want.
3: Would you hello? What are you?

0: famous person, participant in, perhaps even leader of, none other than the Mothers of Invention. Love your Frank Zappa.
1: So it's quite a cynical record. It's kind of being commercial, but at the same time hating it. It isn't pure R&B.
2: He became known as a virtuoso guitarist.

0: Is this evident from his first recordings?
1: I am now sculpting all of my green Play-Doh into mutated human shapes and bringing them to life.
0: Definitely, even before he formed the Mothers of Invention.
1: Because the Lord works in mysterious ways, but Satan gives you what you want when you want it.
0: It was often, I mean, it was a goal of lots of musicians to actually play with Frank Zappa, even though he was such a hard man to please.
1: I must be back.
0: I mean, this takes us on to the way he used the synclavier.
2: Hello there, Fresno.
3: And who do you want to say hi to in Fresno?
2: Dave and Mark.
4: Be quiet. Shh. Listen.
3: Dave and Mark, you want to say your brother?
5: Right for the energies. Right for

0: Score stuff for the symphonia and then get it printed out for the orchestra to play.
1: Hi, kid. Hi, Mike. Hi.
0: And they found
1: it's really a pleasure to be here.
0: Difficult to play.
1: They have a lot of zany stuff on this program, don't you think?
2: Well, there's always this notion of the of transformation of material.
1: Well, tell me, Frank. Tell you what, Mike.
2: What
1: no,
2: is
1: you're
2: the
1: supposed to talk like Frank. This is one of our cute numbers for the show.
3: Oh, yeah, that's right. I'm supposed to be you, and you're supposed to be me, right?
2: Images that he's used in his lyrics,
4: like to make
2: the pictures that accompany the records, has always been the mad scientist in his laboratory.
5: Get off work about midnight, go to Tower Records and pick up my copy of Fair Use, the story of the letter U and the numeral 2, and I just happened to pick up a CD by a guy named Mike Keneally. Mike Keneally is often performed with Frank Zappa. I'm looking through the liner notes, and what do I see down at the bottom? Support Negative Land. It all comes around. It's all one big, happy
6: abortion. Just want to let you know. That's not very good. Can I still call
7: They yes. saved Zappa's mustache.
6: No, that was
8: called... No, it's called Zappa.
6: Zappa.
7: Did you ever see that cheesy movie called They Saved Hitler's Brain? Well, they saved Zappa's mustache.
8: No, no, no. This is Phineas Narco's idea. Let it be said once and for all. This is
7: That's
8: a
7: right.
8: Phineas Narco.
7: Frank Zappa
8: idea.
7: Was my idea.
8: That's right. It is his idea. This whole show is his idea. But I'm sorry, his title is just too long to write on the cassette, so sure. I wrote Zappa.
7: A lot of Zappa's titles were long, like You Can't Do That on Stage Anymore, or the Best Band You Never Heard in Your Life.
8: Here's another one I was thinking of.
9: That is crap.
8: I was thinking of that for a title, too.
7: What is it?
9: That is crap.
7: That is Frank?
8: No, listen.
9: That is crap.
7: I still don't get it. I feel like David's mother here.
8: Listen again.
9: That is crap.
8: Want me to
7: that
8: slow
7: is
8: it down?
7: Crap.
8: Want me to slow it down?
7: Yeah, slow down. Shush, caller.
9: That is crap.
7: That is crap.
8: That was the other title I was thinking
7: oh,
8: of.
7: Oh, okay.
8: That does fit on a cassette and fits this show. Because this is a Phineas Narco idea.
7: With no Ronald Redball, this is a Ronald Redball free program. I was here an hour before showtime.
8: All right, well, let's not get personal. He can't help it. Working for NASA now.
7: That's
8: supposed to say that.
7: That's government top secret stuff.
8: Can't say this.
7: Everybody in Northern and Central California, forget he just said that.
8: But he's a very busy man, and he, since he
7: he's not busy. He's busy programming Homer Simpson into his computer.
8: No,
7: that's
8: since,
7: what he's busy.
8: Since he got his new job, I almost said it again.
7: Yeah.
8: Since he got his new job, he's been a very good contact for me in some of the other areas of my interest. He has provided some extremely interesting information about what goes on inside. I almost said it again.
7: Not to mention Homer Simpson sound bites. Last time I talked to him, he was showing me how he programmed his computer to say "Don't."
5: I hope you have. some excerpts from the Frank Zappa Monkeys thing.
1: We worked this out in advance.
7: Yeah, it keeps falling off. Okay, go ahead, ask me.
1: When you first got into the psychedelic music business, was it very difficult? I know that you used to work in Hollywood a lot.
3: Well, it was more of a come on guys, let's go kind of
1: situation. Come on guys, that's like the Beach Boys.
3: A lot of that. We did a lot of that.
1: You know that after I quit the show, I'm going to join the Birds, don't you?
4: God, I do way do pretty good, don't I?

0: the idea of an improvising guitar solo.
1: He spent his high school years in a very different California.
2: Are you there? Are you back?

0: Then he'll get it.
1: Well, then, what did you go out to see? This is great. A man dressed in soft clothing? Believe me, those who are
0: splendidly
1: clothed and live in luxury are found
0: in royal palaces. You think you're going to see
1: another
0: feminine? Another insane Then he'll peel off that solo and improvise the guitar. Of transformation material.
2: Here in the remote town of Winchester, near Edwards Air Force Base in the Mojave Desert. Zappa's father was a researcher in the military. The family moved from the east to the west coast when Frank was 10.
0: You know, this kind
3: of story
0: that musicians wear the hood and parka with the hood up and sunglasses on. That's what I used to wear to school every day. I wore a do and a little mustache.
4: No, I didn't know that.
5: When you quit the Motors, who are you going to join?
0: And
4: I may join the Birds too.
0: I used to take my guitar with me to school.
4: To get into a very serious area that, of course, appeals to me as Frank Zappa. And sort of a creative genius, especially in the area concerning your monkey's music, which appears to me to be banal and insipid.
6: How far would you have to go if I didn't release you?

0: that our music, the monkeys' music, is banal and insipid?
1: Birds like that are hard to read.
0: Especially side by side.

0: by you, Mike and Frank. I wanted to know where the soul of your music was. Is it on the 1 and the 7? Or is it on the 1 and the 5?
1: The soul of
0: music is on the 1 and the 7. And on the 3 and the 5. Our music, the monkey's music, lies somewhere in between the 1 and a half, the 2 and a half, the 3 and 3 quarters, and the giant C major chord on the piano.
2: Those were the days. Boy, no, oh yeah, that was before the days of the horses.
3: Yeah, it's before the days of the ponies or boogeymen or something. What's after that?
2: But then it was the...
4: No!

0: and all. He had a very nice body too.
1: You had to have him.
2: No.
1: You got one right in your nose right now.
0: Even though he was dual personality, you know.
3: Time between classes. Something around on that.
4: I'll demonstrate for you. We have wonderful music. Match cut. Here we go. We turn over and we all take our positions in front of the camera because this is the monkeys and we're really tricky.
5: When I knew Frank in school, he was 2 years ahead of me in high school, and Lancaster was just a barren town. It seems like all the misfits from Los Angeles and San Bernardino counties were sent up there.
1: I think I'll show you. You do yours and I'll do mine.
0: Okay. Get off of the bed. Yes, maybe he must have intercourse with that.
6: Amen.
7: I think you explained about the pigs.
0: Intercourse.
8: Well, this should be interesting.
7: Remember that they make music with a very dense light. Remember about the smoke screeners down here? They really get uptight when they try to move the smoke.
0: But maybe we'll find a real nice, kind horse.
4: Tell me, Frank Zappa.
7: The music.
4: I always wanted to have you show me how to conduct.
7: And that dense light.
0: Yeah, horse, boogeyman, something. Something else. A nice kind of nice boogeyman. Or something, you know. I don't want it myself. A horse.
7: Probably what makes the smoke stand still.
0: It's human beings and it's decent human beings.
7: Any sort of emotion.
4: I heard you were really spiffy at it.
7: Has this effect on the tune of
0: stand? Nice place to live.
7: You know, that thing on their neck.
4: Follow me, never mind. You're on television. I'm just one of these unpopular musicians.
5: To get out of everybody else's face.
4: The other way around.
0: Bees? You call them human bees?
7: As soon as the Connie's man starts to get good in the back.
4: You're a popular musician. I'm dirty, gross, and ugly.
7: Any sort of like motion, especially like a smoke or gas.
5: But there wasn't really anything to do there. You spent most of your time just wandering around through the desert, you know, trying to occupy yourself with anything. You know, that's probably why most people got into music or just out drinking all the time on weekends. It's about

0: I'll tell you, Mike, before we get too involved with the piano, let's whip over to the car, and I'll teach you how to play a car.
1: This couple owned the Chili Place, Opal and Chester, agreed to ask the man who serviced the jukebox to put in some of the song titles that I liked, because I promised that I would dutifully keep pumping quarters into this thing so I could listen to him. And so I had the ability to eat good chili and listen to 3 Hours Past Midnight by Johnny Guitar Watson.
0: Yeah.

0: Ed Coleman, Dr. John, I'm known as a night chicken.
1: I was a teenager.
0: In my hand.
2: Of transformation.
3: Why?
2: Material.
4: The only part that I used to really enjoy after the blues records was the guitar solos, because in those days, in fact you might know this by now, the main instrument was the saxophone.
2: One of the images
5: most
2: that
5: of my junior and senior year
2: he's used in his lyrics and in the pictures that accompany the records has always been the mad scientist.
6: However, if it's a king size, maybe you could reach from the fourth room and get it.
7: Educators want to invade their minds with so-called relative truth instead of the truth that sets them free. I spoke at a small town in Ontario one Saturday night. And after the meeting, a young man walked up to me. He had driven 125 miles to talk with me.
8: Mr. Johnson, can you recognize me?
7: Wait a minute, and I will.
2: Even going back to ideas of the alchemist.
7: You received Christ some years ago when you were a teenager. Last I heard, you went to university and became a teacher.

correct approach to the saxophone. You were limited to a very few notes and pretty common style, and to me it got old real fast.

0: drum track from a completely different recording. It's the notion of taking things and just putting them in a new light and reworking them. Everything's grist in the mill.
1: Now I understand why they're noodling and where they're noodling, and I can tell the difference between good noodling and bad noodling, but without certain musical horrors, it just all sounded like noodles to me.
0: I mean, he once compared his music to a junk sculpture in which he's taking things from all over. It's a motley. It's a motley that doesn't add up.
1: Blues saxophones.
2: So you didn't try to take up sax?
1: No, it wasn't that. It wasn't a stimulating experience. You know. But guitar solos were another story. Seems incomprehensible that a person could listen to 3 Hours Past Midnight by Johnny

0: violent. Instead, I mean, that's really saying something.
1: This is a television program calling you.
2: Mind, one of the most stimulating things about it.
3: That's why I come, came into the stairway.
4: Yes, that's why, because I just couldn't take it.
2: It's akin to people like Joseph Beuys or Jeff Koons, people who are interested in rubbish.
4: They were vicious, too vicious.
2: There's an idea in which he's giving you this complete collection of things, which things spark off each other, things are rubbing against each other in a stimulating way.
5: That is crap.
2: And yet somehow the whole thing never arrives as a kind of beautiful piece.
5: That is crap.
2: There's always kind of flaws in it.
5: That is crap.
6: One of my favourite albums that he made was the one he did in 1975, the live album with Captain Beefheart.
7: By the way, you're listening to KPFA and KPFB in Berkeley, KFCF in Fresno.
0: My blues by guitar solo.
7: And it's coming up to 1:25, so in 15 minutes, flip that tape over.
4: Mm-hmm.
0: That stuff used to make me violent.
5: That is crap.
2: Well, they were
8: as well as Black R&B, young Zappa liked Stravinsky.
2: They used to go and listen to R&B records.
8: And the dissonant sound experiments of the 1920s French composer Edgar Varèse.
2: Yeah, the Howlin' Wolf and music like that. And friends at high school. And there's a nice story where they were sitting together drinking coffee in a diner somewhere in L.A., complaining about how awful the lyrics were of the rock and roll they were hearing on the radio. How anodyne they were. And Captain Beefheart said he'd like to do this, and Frank Zappa said he'd like to do that, and then Frank looked at him and said, let's go do it.
6: What did Frank Zappa and Captain Beefheart do together?
2: Well, they didn't work together straight away. Captain Beefheart

0: which is the most extreme record that Captain Beefheart ever put out, and in my opinion, it's best.
1: From Panic City, there.
2: What's on their minds?
0: That Zappa, who obviously produced that record, was in some ways responsible for it being Beefheart's most extreme record.
2: The Left Behind.
0: I think he was, simply in terms of the fact that he recorded it very faithfully.
2: The Left Behind.
0: I don't think he had much of an input, except recording it exactly how Captain Beefheart wanted, even to the extent of muffling the cymbals with pieces of cardboard. Which, frankly, at the time, was a stupid idea.
3: I just wanted to go out and walk over the neighborhood. I love that.

0: the Great Society. Of the Great Society.
1: Done is rewrite. Say the same thing again, using more and more refined technology, better and better musician, and all he seems to ever have done is rewrite, say the same thing again, have done is rewrite, say the same thing again, is rewrite, say the same thing again, is rewrite, say the same thing again.
2: For me, that was giving you a world. You know, it's like,
1: sometimes it feels like
2: here's what that stuff is like. It transcends music and gets into the realm of language.
3: You know how I finally got introduced to it. I guess it was because of that Varese album that I read about in the magazine.
1: All he seems to ever have done is rewrite. Say the same thing again, thing again, say the same thing again, rewrite, say the same thing again, say the same thing again, write, say the same thing again, say the same thing again, rewrite, done is rewrite, and forever, say the same thing again, say the same thing again, say the same thing again, say the same thing again, write, rewrite, all he seems to ever have done, the same thing again, write. Say the same thing again, right. Say the same thing again. Say the same thing again. Say the same thing. Say the same thing. Can more refined technology better musicians? And if say the same thing again. Using can more and more refined technology better and better musicians? And in that, for me, he resembles very good writers, who I think always basically say the same thing.

The main decision about going into music was that I felt like music continued to be, as I think it has been for most of humankind, more than just an entertainment medium. It's a mechanism for speculation and inquiry about the nature of things and about the nature of your relationship to each other. And in the last 15 years, I've come to feel very strongly that most of the arts, and music in particular, because that's my own special expertise, that's what I feel the closest to, and I still call myself a composer.

0: Imagine what a shock that was after listening to Room and Blues records and then coming home with that album and hearing Ionizations and Tundra, things like that. I liked it a lot.
1: The English language has a few of the idiosyncrasies about the way catchphrases work.
0: Nobody had to explain it to me. It wasn't like jazz. And they were doing some noodling in there, but they sounded like they knew what they were doing.
1: Like, well, excuse me,
2: yeah.
1: You know, Elmore James's lick could be his version of "Well, excuse me."
2: Yeah.
1: And if a million people want to go around saying "Well, excuse me," then maybe a million guitar players want to go. you know, it transcends the music and gets into another realm.

what you were saying yesterday, and what you were saying yesterday, and I think you've done it many times before, but yesterday was very, very obvious. You're playing very much what I could describe as contra notes, not going according to the melody, guitar notes that you're playing.

0: sort of listening to songs all together.
1: Oh yeah.
0: Do you ever shut the rest of the rhythm section from your ears and actually concentrate on actually?
2: Oh, I always concentrate on what I'm playing, but I can hear the rhythm section. I have the type of discipline where I can either play air rhythm. Actually, what was happening last night on some of the solos, I was using a digital delay that had a single chord stored in it, and it was on a loop. And every time that loop would come around, it would have a certain rhythm, which was totally irrelevant to what the rhythm of the bass and drums were doing. So I had a choice of two different established rhythms that I could play, plus the option of choosing a third one that was completely between those. There's no reason why the human mind shouldn't be able to compute that kind of math when they hear it, and it leads you into some interesting harmonic and melodic directions. For example, a melody functions in a harmonic climate. The chord that is being played is the harmonic climate. That's, if it's an augmented chord, it's a mysterious climate, it's a diminished chord, it's a little tenser. If it's minor, it's serious. If it's major, it's happy. If it's major 7th, you're falling in love. If it's augmented 11th, it's bebop. You know, these are all established harmonic aromas that people recognize, whether they do it consciously or not. That's what's built into you.

0: That's the basis of all their nationalism. Like, if they can't salute the smoke every morning, they get out.
1: Yeah. It's a vicious circle. You got it.
2: I'm using the chicken measure.
3: This is the ultimate bootleg record. That's it.
2: I'm using the chicken measure. I'm using the chicken measure. I'm using the chicken measure.
3: This is the ultimate bootleg record. That's it.
2: I'm using the chicken measure.
4: Here we go.
2: I'm using the chicken measure.
3: This is the ultimate bootleg record. That's it. This is a recording at one of the first rehearsals of the Mothers of Invention.
2: I'm using the chicken measure.
3: This is Ray Collins, Roy Estrada, and Jimmy Carl Black.
2: I'm using the chicken measure.
3: As you can see, they're trying to figure out the words to Rock Around the Clock.
5: Never heard Jamie, never heard G.
2: I'm using the chicken measure.
5: What reservation is that?
2: One, two,
6: so, melody functions against a harmonic climate in terms of what is the fractional delay between the time that you hit a note that is tension to that chord to the time that you hit a note which is inside the chord, which creates a resolution.
3: There's some old tractor. Yes, they just stood around mumbling at each other in those days.
2: Once I had some cheese. I'm using the chicken measure.
3: Imagine people seriously rehearsing how to sing. Once I had some cheese.
2: Once I had some cheese. Made a sandwich. Put a sweet some bread. Made a sandwich. Got some bologna too. What? Oh, what a big boy. And lettuce and tomato.
3: Very abstract.
7: I would ask him what he's doing.
3: This is the first rehearsal of How Could I Be Such a Fool, just before we made the Freakout album.

0: seriously, what do you do? Are you out there? Really happen to the love that we share. Shipman?
1: How could I be? Am I what? Such a fool.
2: How could I believe I'm alive?

0: Blasio. With blues, heavy metal, even everything. The extraordinary Big Mike. Both doo-wop, Zappa's music, 60s, and early innovative grand musician
1: musical style.
2: It's not very specific, but it's hovering in the atmosphere whenever you say it.
3: That's how melodies work.
4: Spiral. You can keep adding to it.
3: How many notes are you playing in your line that rub against the chord versus how many notes are inside the chord that takes the tension to rest? Your ear is computing that.
4: The same thing. And I think things like this works like that.
0: It's Jazz Zappa.
5: That's what I said.
0: Zappa.
5: Well, why not?
0: Hard to dismiss, but...
6: That would be fun.
5: There's a lot of stuff you can mix.
6: I'd play Uncle Me.
0: That is great.
7: I like what he did in the 60s, but I don't think he's right. I have no interest in people who like to play one time with their guitar real fast.
6: How about Lumpy Gravy? That's kind of like it.
0: That is crap.

in fact on rose petals, in fresh petals and hearts. 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Inspect.

0: it's a really great
1: film. Yeah, milking it with a lot of lumpy gravy would be excellent for this show.
2: Okay. Now, if you're playing a straight disco number where everybody is marching along to the same beat,
3: how do you get your water so dark and so on?
2: I like these chords.
3: Well,
2: or your options for the amount of intrigue.
4: We're talking about a short period of time in his man's career, which was about 20.
3: But that was very good.
1: Why do you and Don like this particular period in this career so much?
4: And then he just got interested in really showing off what a smart guitar composer he was.
3: Trying to hear the jammers again.
4: And I'm sure he probably is a great guitarist.
5: Well, he is a great guitarist. And in fact, the Shut Up and Play Your Guitar records are by far the best of his later work. And I really do like them, usually.
2: You can create with a melody improvised against the chord.
1: You like the Sinclair stuff?
6: Some people who have similar taste.
2: Pretty limited.
5: I like the one about the Congress, basically.
2: In this music. You can hear the drums often in this music, which is something that you could not experience in other types of classical music. Because the minute you stray from an exact 16th note's fluctuation.
6: And they would like to listen to that too. How music is made available to anybody who wants to hear it. Streets are open to the public.
7: Is your name Ivan?
8: We know.
7: Oh, what is your name?
8: Agatha.
7: Agatha.

0: Freak me out, Frank. Freak me out.
1: Now you've been listening to America.
2: You know what I used to do?
0: We do.
2: I used to watch him.
3: Freak, isn't it, or something?
0: Doing a chicken.
2: You know what I used to do? I used to watch him. And while he was eating, I would ask him.
4: Diverse musical sources, Frank Zappa began to develop his idiosyncratic style of music.
2: What are you doing?

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1: For all his fascination with wildly opposed musical styles,

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2: In 1964, Zappa went to Los Angeles and led a group of musicians who were willing to try something new.
0: It's sort of a low-pressure operation.

0: The disco consumer loses his interest because he wants everything to sound like it came out of a Casio rhythm machine.
1: No.
2: Do you have their old number?
3: Hello?
1: No.
3: Hello?
2: I've got your number.
1: You want it back?
0: But with the type of stuff that I do, once the solo begins, unless it's a fixed 12-bar thing like I did two choruses on Penguin and Bondage in the key of D, that's that. But if it's an open-ended solo that starts with a single tonality, I can do amazing things in that context if you understand what is happening, particularly what's going on.
4: I used to watch him eat, and while he was eating, I would talk to him.
5: It really deals with a lot of the ideas about the conventions that we all expect in our relationships.
4: When he was eating, I would ask him what he was doing.
5: One another.
4: And all he would say was, I'm using the chicken to measure.
5: So that mostly now, if you ask me, are you a composer, I'd say no. Instead, I am a contriver of convention manipulation.
4: To this day, I still don't know what he's talking about.
5: Words, I've expanded that sense because I think most people who see a concert of mine wouldn't think that it was exactly a music performance. It's not quite theater. It's not quite video. It's not quite audio. It's not really computer or electronic music. It's someplace in between these. It's interdisciplinary in the current parlance of the word.
6: I would send so modern methods like any album you played, which made it sound a little
4: brighter,
6: a little
4: nicer,
6: but it didn't overdo that. It didn't sound like it was done, you know, in 10 weeks and then mixed together with different guys doing it at different times, you know.
4: The chicken to measure. I don't know. Probably some secret thing. I'm getting hot.
7: You're really good at those dials.

0: You're just making things out of it.
1: The kids are freaking out.
0: Put it in your mouth.
1: The kids are freaking out.
0: In your eyes.
1: Right.
0: You're getting hot. Come on. The last that I don't like his face.
1: The kids.
0: I don't like his face. He's looking frustrated.

0: to it and say, that's awfully weird, or that scale is strange, or the...
1: Get hot over the hammer.
0: And there's a lot of skill involved.
2: This was the band who were later to become, under Zappa's tight control, the mothers of invention.
1: I can't get it. You're getting hot.

when we got our record contract with MGM, some pinhead there had decided that Mothers is a bad name for a group and that no radio station would ever play our records because the name was too risque. Because at the time, it was, if you were a good musician, you were a mother. And Mothers was short for Collection of Mother. And actually, it was kind of presumptuous to name the band that because we weren't that good musicians. But by bar band standards in the area, we were light years ahead of our competition. But in terms of real musicianship, I suppose we were.

0: like a band, you know, like he just sort of hung a mic.
1: Well, that's exactly not the way it was done.
2: Oh, my
1: God. It was done one track at a time.
2: Watching this hamburger, huh?
1: This is my left hand.

Yeah.

0: choosing those notes, and there's also a lot of skill involved in the rhythm section, being able to accompany me in what I'm doing.
1: È la mia mano destra.
0: Great, I follow him. He's one of my favorite bass players to work with because of the harmonic concept. He understands what I do those things.
2: Question, and we are wild.

0: Yes, we are tonight. Phineas Narco is here with his idea. But I call it Zap.
1: And I call it They Save Zappa's Mustache.
0: All together for you tonight on Over the Edge. KPFA and KPFB in Berkeley. KFCF in Fresno. Frank was born in Fresno. You know that, Phineas?
1: No, I didn't. Was he really?
0: No, he wasn't.
1: And it was,
0: well, no.
1: Who are the Brain Boys anyway?

0: come today.
1: He's got a secret tape recorder.
2: On the vocals, you had to do almost one word at a time.
1: And a camera in a sack.
2: He really had a lot of trouble with it. It was very slow, very tedious. And
1: pretending that he's just another.
3: And one of the techniques I was using last night was chord stored in the loop has no third in it. That means the pitch of the chord, which determines whether it's major, minor, augmented, or diminished, is missing. All you have is the root, the second, and the fifth. When you have those three intervals in there, you still hear it as a chord.
1: Of the kids freaking out, freaking out, freaking out, freaking out.
3: But the notes that you can play against it,
2: you know, for sure.

Wants to be in the band.

0: do you want?
1: They're not gonna charge me for this, are they?

0: I'm trying to get out, and I'm gonna get.
1: What do you want? What do you want?
0: I'm gonna get in trouble, I think.

0: 1.
1: The basic tracks didn't take very long, but all the vocal stuff that went on it really was hard to get.
2: You should get into something real.

0: The first thing that attracted me to Mother's music was the fact that they played for 20 minutes and everybody was hissing and booing and falling off the dance floor. And Elmer was yelling at him to get off stage and turn down their amplifiers.
1: Bizarre.
0: No one could ever understand our bizarre relationship because I was your intellectual, frigid housekeeper. Especially when you'd be going to bed with one chick at night and I'd wake up in the morning and find another one there screaming at me. Oh, I'll never forget that. As long as I lived, and we had a cat and we had fleas and we had lots of crabs that we proceeded to give to everyone in our canyon except for Elmer and Phil because they were too sick to boil. Elmer has a mentality of approximately one peanut. Possibly. And he used to drive by in his gold Cadillac and peer in the window. He never could get over the amount of goofy status that you had, and he didn't. Possibly because he's 50 years old and wretched.
2: Well,
1: I can't tell you anything about the truth. I know. How do I know anything you said to me?
3: Do you know what kind of idiot I feel like? I'm in this booth, these people are walking by.
4: But they pay him off in acid.

0: Go ahead and cry. Go ahead and let the tears fall out from your eye.
1: Let them fall in your grips.
0: Who cares if it makes a mess?
1: I gave you my high school ring at the root beer stand. We had a teenage love, baby. I thought it was.

0: soldiers gleam and the miners scream, the heat pulls on the scene.
1: The day before the show, a journalist in New York City woke me up, knocked on the door, he's standing there with a paper for you, he says, Frank, I'd like to introduce you to John Lennon. I'd like to introduce you to John Lennon. You know, waiting for me to basketball on the floor.

0: said, okay, well, come on in. And we sat around and talked, and you know, I think the first thing he said to me was, boy, you're not as ugly as I thought you were. So anyway, so I invited him to come down and jam with us at the Fillmore East. He had already booked in a recording truck because we were making this line of the Fillmore album at that time. And after they had sat in with us, an arrangement was made that we would both have access to the tapes. He wanted to release it, you know, with his mix, and I had the right to release it with my mix. So that's how that one session came out. But the bad part is, there's a song that I wrote called King Kong, which we played then. And I don't know whether it was Yoko's idea or John's idea, but they changed the name of the song to Jam Rag, gave themselves writing and publishing credit on it, and stuck it on the album and never paid me. Really, like, obviously not a jam session song. It's got a melody, it's got, you know, bass line, it's, you know, it's obviously an organized song. A little bit disappointed.
1: He played guitar. He wrote funny songs. He had scary-looking hair.

0: He loves to do that. Put people right on the spot with this kind of nasty stuff. You know, you've seen him do it on stage. And when nobody is quite smart enough to sit in the same room and chat with Frank Zappa, that seems to be his rant. And so to put him a little uptight, I was running around with John and Yoko, going around the village and shopping for things and just doing general fun business with them. I said, why don't you come along? And they said, great, we've never met him and everything like that. Is he, are you sure it's all right? They were very worried that that would not be okay to come unannounced, but I prefer doing it that way, so I convinced them. And in we walked, John, Yoko, and myself. And I got to say, Zappa, as usual, knows how to handle every situation. He said, oh, I see you brought some people.
1: People.
0: I said, yeah, it's John and Yoko. And he said, yes, I know.

John said to Zappa, "You don't look anything like your pictures." And Zappa said, "You look a lot cleaner, too." Typical Zappa remark. And you'll hear John and Yo-Yo partially into the interview. Where they're going to be yelling things from the background instead of joining in directly in the interview. They really felt that this was Zappa's interview and not theirs, but I set up microphones anyway, and they certainly did, you know, yell a few things in. It was primarily with them. And it was during that interview that they, that Zappa invited them to come down to the Fillmore and play on stage, which Yoko was very much for doing, and we all tried to convince John to do it also, but he said, "I know you won't believe this, but I'm very shy and I get very uptight about doing this," which was true. He went through a lot of changes during the day, and finally everybody prevailed upon him, and he and Yoko both went on stage and played with Zappa. If you were one of those 3,000 lucky people there, you saw people jumping off their seats. They couldn't believe it. What went on down there was fantastic when John and Yoko went out.

0: group consists of three members of the Turtles, Mark Bowman, Howard Kaling, and Jim Pounds on bass. Ian Underwood, who's been with the Mothers for years and years. Ainsley Dunbar on drums, and Bob Harris on piano.
1: I wonder who the drum was. That's Ainsley Dunbar. Wow, fantastic.
0: Yeah.
1: Fantastic. Yeah. He plays as good as your other two used to, it sounds like.
0: He plays as good as the other two, plus about five more.
1: Yeah, he's really good. And what about audiences? You know, do you find that it's changed at all? Or is it still...
0: An audience, you just compute it at the point where you come into contact with them. You can get a feeling for

0: at most audiences, and I didn't notice you being
1: I don't see how you can say that. Because you haven't been out with us on the road to see what happens in four other places.
0: I meant mainly New York, yeah.
1: New York audiences, especially at the Fillmore, are not too good. You know, they can't, a lot of them come there to entertain me, and I don't want to be entertained by them, you know what I mean?
0: But I didn't notice you doing your nasty. I used to call it your nasty act. You used to.
1: It's not an act, you know. If I do it, I feel like when I go out there. If I'm in a bad mood, I'm not going to pretend like I'm a clown or something. I'm a human being. I have feelings.
0: It's Bill Graham's cousin in the Fillmore as well. You kind of agree with him now.
1: Sure.
0: He's pretty much said the same kind of thing you just said, that it's not worth it anymore. The audiences don't know what's up.
1: Well, I think that Bill Graham, if he really wanted to do that sort of a thing as a public service, which I'm sure he doesn't because he's a businessman, but if he wanted to do it, he should move his operation to the Midwest, because the Midwest is just now pitching up to the other so-called civilized parts of the United States.

0: business there. That's like the Berkeley of the Midwest. And it appears from the way they dress and the way they act and the type of drugs they're using that they're approximately 3 years behind the rest of the country. We played there just about a week ago. It just seems like it was exactly 3 years back. Slightly post-flower power, super acid.
1: I don't know what the words are to this song, but there's only two of them, and I'd like to have you sing along because it's real easy. Anybody who comes to the Fillmore East can sing this song. The name of the song is Scumbag. Okay? And all you gotta do is sing Scumbag. Right on, brothers and sisters. Let's hear it for the Scumbag.
0: Growing up phases, it's all just adolescent development. But that's where they're at right now, and that would probably be a better place for them to do

his operation, if he likes that kind of an audience, you know, because they just want to have a good time. You know, they haven't got to the point where they believe themselves thoroughly sophisticated and want to just sit back and

0: About this thing about the Midwest audiences. Started to notice something, a kind of more political consciousness of the audiences, though.
1: And it's superficial.
0: Yeah,
1: I really believe that. I mean, just, it's as superficial as their musical consciousness.
2: Scumbag!

0: It's just another aspect of being involved in the reactions that are created. Power belongs to everything. The streets belong to the people. The music belongs to the people. And what right do rock musicians have charging all of that money? Why don't they play for free and all that? Have you been hit with any of that stuff?
1: Of course. Everybody was hit with that.
0: How do you feel about it?
1: I think that the moment somebody wants to buy my equipment for me, pay my shipping expenses, pay the salary of the members of the group, and take care of all the other peripheral expenses that go with providing music to the people, I'll be more than happy to

0: until that time, I would be more than happy to charge what I charge for doing what I do, because that's how I earn my living. I think what a lot of the people are saying, though, is that a lot of the rock people are earning too much. It isn't that they're against earning a living, but the idea of people getting wealthy off of them, off of the people who pay for the music,
1: then they shouldn't listen to the music. They should make their own music if they're that upset about it.
0: How about the new one? Is that the one happening there?
1: Well,
0: did you play a lot when you were there?
1: Yeah, but I didn't get a chance to, I wasn't in the same sort of exposed position that I am here, like I was here in New York, and I get to talk to a lot of people here. But in England, there's more interviews and less time to get out in the street, you know, so I didn't have a chance to get too much feedback from the folk. However, I talked with a few kids after a show, and percentage-wise, there was less of that sort of conversation than you get in the United States.
0: I have a feeling it's going to increase, and that although part of it might be a fad, that a great amount of it isn't. And
1: why do you have so much faith in the people?
0: I don't have that much faith in the people.
1: Then why do you think that it's not a fad?

0: I think that within every fad that sweeps along, there's a certain residual effect that remains and keeps building on other things even after the fad is done.
1: But that residue just gets computed into the next fad. I'm speaking exclusively from my experience as an American. I don't know what's going to happen over there. So it's just judging from the behavior of Americans, as badly mediated as they are. This is bad world.
2: Bad world.
3: Bad world.
2: Bad world. Bad world. Bad world. See, the trouble is with any music, they just get too
1: pertinent. Or they don't get pertinent at all.
4: Bad world, bad world, bad world, bad world.
1: And you have to think about interviews realistically, too. All right, what about interviews?
2: They're fad.
1: It's true.
2: Well, how many interviews go? You've probably done a bunch of interviews.
1: Yeah.
2: Two?
3: There's a scene in the movie where Frank gets interviewed, if it's not Frank, it's a dummy. And the interviewer is asking about the group and how big we were or anybody, what color is the shoes. And in the process of the interview, they ripped the dummy apart. And then the next thing is him walking into this club as a dummy, not Frank, being carried in by
1: one of the interviewers.
3: So that's the way interviewing is.
1: Depending on who the interview is with and what size of an audience the interview is going to reach, whether or not.
5: He loves to do that.
6: That's pretty damn realistic.
1: Whether or not I know the person that's doing the interview and what I feel like at the time.
6: That's pretty damn realistic.
7: When I was sitting there, and Joe was in the back, you know, sitting beside me. The interviewer was asking questions, and the bag was just nodding and all that. Joe was not seeing
6: it. Wasn't me.
7: He was saying, hi, Jonah, how are you, and all that.
6: So we did want to be showing a movie on TV there. And we wouldn't let any of the Viennese see us. So
7: we came back,
6: we cleared the hall, and we were both in a white bag when they came in. And then we never answered, we walked down the back too. We got a great movie and shot of them. We were singing to them, asked, is that really you?
7: And yeah. Are you wearing?
6: What are you wearing? Not telling them. They sang a song each, you know, from in the bag to prove it was awesome. We got all these great shots of them all interviewing the bag, you know? And then another time we sent a bag to a protest that we didn't feel like going to, you know, so we just sent our car with the bag.
1: The empty bag, or did it have some...
6: No, it had two, it had two foot stuck two Hare Krishnas in it. No. All we did was sing Hare Krishna. And another time we had some films on in London, and they wanted us to go there, you know, it was a John and Yoko film, and they wanted us to go and sort of talk about the film, so we just sent the bag along and sang Hare Krishna to the audience. They're all doing it, they're all, you know, like when the bag appears, everybody gets out of the way, you know, all reverend, here comes the star, you know.
7: When in a Rolls Royce, you know, and they were ushered out like we would, you know.
6: The police are holding back the crowd as the bag comes through.
8: That's so fortunate.
6: Just thought we'd let you know, no.
1: Did anybody ask you to sign autographs from the bag?
6: No, well, I don't know. It wasn't nice. In Vienna, they didn't know.
1: Have you ever been in the bag?
6: Oh, yeah, in Vienna, we did a whole press conference in it. Mm-hmm. And they were saying, do you realize that Habsburgs were in this hall? You know, it was some big hotel. And we'd taken all the Habsburgs photos down and just put on a piece or whatever it was. and baggism and all that on the wall. And you realize the Habsburgs lived here?
7: And, you know, that what's that hall? Albert Hall?
6: Albert Hall, yeah, we
7: Alchemical wedding or something.
6: We did a performance in the back, you know. Yeah. We asked to do something. We
7: giggling and singing songs. And
6: so we just, people were all bowing down, some people dancing around the back. Beautiful. Mm. She was banned at the Albert Hall, so a few years back.
7: I wrote something, and they said there was a four-letter word in it.
6: On the score, she'd written a four-letter word.
4: Shame on you, you little vixen.
2: Frank, you were banned in Albert Hall, too.
6: Yeah. And it was great news that the Albert Hall's up scene,
3: too. Yeah.
4: Yeah, well, I didn't exactly say the Albert Hall was obscene. I arrived down there to see some of the kids that had showed up for the show, and I found out that Warner Brothers had hired somebody to paint some little signs that evening. You know, none of the things that were on the signs were anything that I had said or even knew about. You know.
6: But now, one of them was it was quite nice, and it was a good laugh.
4: I think that'd be great.
6: Yeah, we'll go down right there.
4: With the pink fairies playing in the middle of the room.
6: I like the outfit, but they're all the noblest
9: Are you really interested in that kind of music, in atonal, stereo music?

0: coconuts are smoking dandelions.
1: You don't. I can't tell you what you're in the truck.
2: I'm not.
1: How do I know anything you're sniffing?
2: You don't.
0: You're sniffing paper bags.
3: My name is Ian Underwood, and I'm the straight member of the group.
0: You're dropping good and pretty. How is out. We can tell your posture sags.
3: 1 month ago, I heard the medals of invention at the theater. I heard them on 2 occasions, and on the second occasion, I went up to Jim Bott, and I said, I like your music. I'd like to come down and play with you.
4: It wasn't about the name of the band. It was what we were singing about.
3: 2 days later, I came up to the recording session, and Frank Zappa was sitting in the control room. I walked up and said, how do you do? My name is Ian Underwood.
5: Were those people that were really familiar with that and were into it like you were, or did you have to sort of steer them?
3: Dick, and I'd like to play with your group.
0: I'll line up here.
3: Says, what can you do that's fantastic?
0: Line up here.
3: I said, I can play alto, saxophone, and piano. He said, all right, flip it out.
6: Okay. Now, you still want to get your name in magazines, you want $500 a month.
0: Up against the wall.
6: Where does it come from? We work 1 gig this month. And now, so what do we get? $200 for this gig up here if we're lucky?
0: Your body's
6: we'll get 200, and it'll be 2 weeks before we get it.
0: And open up your pockets.
6: Starving, man.

0: enable you to encompass all the different variations of the nature of the chord. Mr. America, know your mother's going to tell you what to feed. You can play major thirds, minor thirds, and everything in between. Once that chord is more like a neutral piece of canvas that you can paint on. And consequently, the bass notes that support that chord. A lot of different bass notes can be used. Each one that goes against the chord creates another set of mathematical possibilities for the melody notes that are happening on top of it.
1: The Mothers' debut album, Freak Out, was a new kind of collage of pop, blues, and psychedelia with intelligent lyrics.
0: When you combine that with the mathematical possibilities of what the harmonic rhythm of the melody notes will be.
2: You do make more than $200 a month.
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1: Music that used parody and black humor to engage in sharp social satire.
4: But all of them living in California, they would have been different.
1: The Mothers seem to be at home with a commercial pop sound, and at the same time utterly contemptuous of pop.

0: they didn't find out until the day that we went in to start recording.
1: Will you ever get your day in court?
0: In fact, they didn't find out until the second song. I think the first track we laid down was anywhere.

0: Costa.
1: I could see Wilson on the phone through the control room window calling the head office in New York saying, well, you're not going to believe this.

0: He played guitar. He wrote funny songs. He had scary-looking hair. He played guitar. He wrote funny songs. He had scary-looking hair.
1: It's not even a matter of surviving him because I refuse to be stopped.
2: Standing around on the corner, asking questions. Why are you standing on the corner, acting the way you act, looking like you look? Why do you look that way? They asked me.

0: The amazing thing about Freakout was that there was nothing quite like it in rock and roll at the time.
1: Let me see.
2: Hand me a suitcase.
0: It was really simultaneously crude and ugly and incredibly sophisticated.
1: I'm just a bit nervous here.
0: And there was, I mean, the Beatles were funny, but there was nothing with the kind of sneer that you could feel in the music of Frank Zappa.

Although the mother's sound could only have come from LA, it wasn't until they left there in 1967 to take up a six-month residency at the Garrick Theatre in New York that they began to find their audience.

0: is every parent's worst music is evil about nightmare rock and up. Oh. Even if you don't appreciate his American beer come true. With his long hair, his attitude, he seemed to everything in rock and roll. Even if you see his suddenly.
1: You know, something fancy, band paired, his attitude personified, to dismiss and confess everything. No doubt, rock style, roughest
0: blues, even classical. With his long hair, his worst innovative musical nightmare, he seemed to personify
1: everything.
0: He is a come true. Towards every parent.
1: Frank musician you don't appreciate.
0: In the late 60s, one. Both Frank and
1: Trump. Rufus Duroc, Frank meets the eye.
0: But
1: there was much more to his funny songs.
0: He had scary looking hair.
2: I wish I was in
0: the rock. He had scary looking hair.

I'd rather be the mayor.

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1: You know, in society, because that's a drag when you're rejected.

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It can't happen here. I'm telling you, my dear, that it can't happen here. Because I've been checking it out, baby. I checked it out a couple of times. But I'm telling you, it can't happen here. Oh, darling, it's important that you believe me, bop, bop, bop, bop, that it can't happen here. Who could imagine?

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0: Susie Cream Cheese? This is the voice of your conscience, baby. I just want to check one thing out with you. You don't mind, do you?
1: What?
0: Susie Cream Cheese, honey, for the miles, it's good on to you.
2: But they would creep on in Washington, D.C.
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1: Cereal material. 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
1: You're a human being. What's the ugliest part of your body?
2: To leave your body.
3: God, it's God, I said God.

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1: We are the other people. We are the other people. We are the other people. You're the other people too.
2: Nostalgia for the old folks.
3: How do you get your water so dark?

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0: Oh, we are going to translate. This is my left hand.
1: There must be some connection.
2: Is it getting you hot?
3: Well, maybe it would do if I had another about 15 people.
2: You know, like if it's not that, then what is it?
4: The last guy that I was with, he just had ground chuck. You know what ground chuck tastes like in a shower?
1: Can you see this over here? This is the new composition that we're going to make a hit single with.
0: And that's why it didn't sell.
2: I'm using the chicken to measure it.

0: May I see your papers, please?
1: Let me see.
0: Hand me your suitcase. Let's open it.
1: I'm just a bit nervous, you understand.
0: Open the suitcase.
1: This hasn't happened
0: I see.
1: I don't think...
0: How many 62 packages of cigarettes? Why are you carrying all this into Germany for? What are you doing this for? How long have you been living in Berlin?
1: I don't live in Berlin.
0: Where do you live?
1: I live in Texas.
0: Texas? Oh, I see. Lyndon Johnson lives in Texas.
1: I know.
0: Does he not?
1: Sure does.
0: This is all right.
1: You mind? Is it all right if I shut my suitcase off?
2: Shut it off?
1: Did you care for one of these cigarettes?
0: Now, who is this lady you are with?
1: What lady?
0: This lady here.
1: This is...
0: Has she had papers?
1: Mrs. Taylor!
3: Hello?
0: Let me see your papers.
3: Hey.
1: How come you have to yell so much? What did we do?
0: I don't yell.
1: We're just trying to get into the country.
0: This is my country. It's not your country. I'm here. I've been standing here for years and years doing this every day, and you're making me very angry.
1: Is this the fatherland?
0: This is the fatherland. Yes.
4: Listen, you have to check all the mothers through Texas. Hey, line up as soon as you finish.
1: Are you through with me, sir?
0: You may step over here to the right.
1: Thank you.
0: My name is Fritz. Open the suitcase, please.
5: Just a moment.
0: We're open. What is this? The 62 copies of magazine?
5: I'll never forget you, Fritz.
0: All right. Next. You may close this now.
5: All right.
0: Next. Who's up? Oh, here it comes. Who are you? Hand me a paper.
6: But sometimes in the middle of the night you get to feeling uptight and wish you were feeling all right. And you know you're white and you ain't got no soul, and there's no one with a hole nearby.
0: Oh, your name is Duke? Put this to him. Duke DeWild. Have you seen many German movies? Do you ever go to the movies?
7: I never go to the movies.
0: What is this? You bring these into Germany? These are Japanese tools. Why do you bring Japanese tools to Germany where we make the finest tools ever? What are you doing? That's 60 marks for you. Oh, my God. What's the matter with you? Oh, my God. Please. Please, not here. Step. Oh, my God. Please. Oh, my God. Oh, my God. What are you doing?
6: And therefore, in your teenage madness and delirium, you toss and turn on your sweaty little gray teenage sheets.
0: Who are you? What is your name? Hand me your paper. Is your name Larry? Larry Fanoga?
5: Yes.
0: Larry Fanoga?
6: In that little room with the psychedelic posters and the red bulb.
5: Larry Fanoga.
0: Oh my God, what are you doing? What are you doing stuff for?
6: And the incense. And your bead collection.
5: You're feeding the horns to make it go faster.
6: And your country song roundup books.
0: That's not a horse, that's a table.
5: What's the difference? We don't go too fast, either, for a table.
6: And you cry your tiny sick tears. Tiny sick tears. Tiny sick tears.
0: What is this? Ah, Zephyrin. CL brand of benzocandicina. Present vibes and eagerness. Ah, nasal spray. You have a cold?
6: You know you gato.
0: How long have you had a cold?
6: You've got to find some relief from the terrible ache that is clutching right at your heart.
7: About a year.
0: You've had a cold for a year?
6: Because it's hurting you through your heart.
0: Are you trying to bring a cold into this country? Oh my God, don't cough on me. What does this medal say? It says Berlin Survival Award, 1968.
7: So I got my cold.
0: You were here before in Berlin?
7: That's right.
0: What were you doing in Berlin?
7: You gave a concert.
0: You gave a concert in Berlin? Right. To whom?
7: The German people.

0: To the living room. To the
1: German people?
2: Yes.
1: Don't take the German people lightly.
0: Kitchen. To the cookie jar. Where you want to get your cookies. And you take the top off the cookie jar. And you stick your tiny sick hand in the cookie jar.
1: I say, who is this man here? Is it Arthur? Arthur Tripp?
3: Arthur.
1: Tripp. It's a German name, is it not?
3: English.
1: Tripp?
3: Yeah.
1: Tripp? Is it? Yeah.
3: Yeah.

0: Six fingers.
1: Yeah, yeah. Stop giggling. You're having too much fun. You know, we are asked people for having too much fun here.
2: I beg your pardon.
1: When you come to someone else's country, do you run around on the grass and make it dirty?
0: Squeeze the raisin on the cookie. Pull the cookie out of the jar. Stuff the raisin into your eating hole. Push it all the way in your eating hole.
1: Everywhere you go.
2: That's the pretty close to the bars.
1: You know, you people all look... You bars? We have a lot of bars here.
2: We do. Excuse me, like...
0: Now make your eating hole wrap itself around the tiny sick cookie. Scarf the cookie. Put the lid back on the jar.
2: All right. No, I'll do it.
1: Who is this man here? The other man.
2: He's our leader.
1: He is your leader?
2: Yeah.
1: What is his function?
0: Go over to the ice box. Open the ice box. Pull out the box of milk. Open the box of milk into a triangular beak like that.
1: How does he lead you?
2: He directs it by the signals.
1: Wow. What?
2: Well, there's the various vocal noises.
1: Vocal noises? Mm-hmm. What are some of the noises?
2: Peep.
1: Peep.
2: Pua.
0: Pull the little triangular beak up to your drinking hole. Up to your hole. Pour the white fluid from the drinking box into your hole.
1: I see you all are very well organized. We all like order in Germany, you know. You have such a pleasant smile. May I see your papers?
3: I don't exactly have my papers with me.
1: You don't have papers?
3: I mean...
0: Close the beak.

0: in your report? Do you have my paper?
1: I mean, if there was something I could do for you...
0: Do you have any identification?
1: Identification?
0: It's a nice watch,
1: let me see.
2: Glasses yours?
1: Well, it used to have a Mickey Mouse there.
0: I'll tell you what I'll do.
3: You take a mask from the ancient hallway. Make it down to your father's room.
0: If you give me that watch...
4: Nine!
0: That's a very good Chinese German, right?
5: Yeah.
0: Are you sure
5: he's a Frankfurt?
0: Are you sure he's not a Russian?
6: He's a Russian.
0: Get it.
3: Hands up! And you walk in and you say, Father, I want to kill you. He says, not now, son, not now.
0: Oh.
1: What's going on? No, I'll take a cheeseburger.
0: Why is the bone tie going from your neck? Practicing to fly. Why is everyone in this group having both eyes?
4: Who is this? Come here. Come over here.
0: Who?
4: Do you have a suitcase?
0: You might watch this thing, right? You open for some days. You too. What is this near us?
3: Ah, he's open. And for another thing, waste a lot of time while we're on stage.
0: My guitar wants to kill your mama.
4: Mm.
0: My guitar wants to burn your dad.
4: Mm.
0: My guitar wants to burn your dad. I get real mean when he makes me mad. This is very good. This is very normal. German lyrics.
4: You're welcome to our country.

Yeah.

It just seemed to me that at that time, San Francisco was more conformist, Los Angeles a little bit less. When we moved to New York, there was virtually no scene at all. There was no long-haired anything there.

experience of having the contrast between a song in one style with one kind of sound followed by something completely different. So then that's a refreshing experience.

0: Please do yourself a favor and move your shirt before somebody takes it away.
1: People who dress like you're from Venus.
0: They're serving burgers in the back.
1: And by the time a scene did finally erupt in New York City, it was much more interesting because it had ethnic diversity, it had culture.

cultural diversity because of all the different parts of the city where there were concrete artistic things going on. There were things happening that were experimental, not necessarily wonderful, but at least experimental. People trying to do something that was

0: next to each other that first seem in contrast, but then when you step back and look at the whole thing, you see that it fits together properly.
1: They keep you regular, they'll be
2: What about Philadelphia?

0: take it serious enough to do a good job.
1: So in this context of the previous question, what does a success mean to you?
2: Success to me is if I have a musical or let's say any kind of artistic concept and I start out to execute it, if it is executed to 100% of the specifications of what I imagined when the idea first came up, that's success. That's the only thing that really matters to me, because if I don't enjoy listening to it myself, when it's all done, why did I bother to do it?

0: Let me explain to you about Sirius.
1: It doesn't seem like there's sort of social functions around the room that a lot of white persons don't really get. And there's a different social function.
2: I don't believe that a person like Elmore James picks up his bottle neck or whatever he's using and goes readily deedly deedly deedly deedy in order to stimulate somebody's intellectual capacity to promote social change.
3: I know from your various raps in the past and from reading about you that you have a great deal of interest in classical music.
4: Yeah, I do. That's what I listen to mostly. I don't listen to too much rock and roll.
3: How come?
4: I don't think that it gets me off as good as, you know, some contemporary classical pieces.
3: Like what?
4: One of my favorite composers to listen to are Stravinsky, Webern, Varese, and Penderecki. I think I find more things of interest for my ear in those composers than I do in any number of pop groups that you could name.

audience for, let's say, Weyburn or Penderecki.

0: Of course he is. Well, that's beside the point. The audience is real for Grand. Perhaps not as large as the audience for Grand Funk Railroad, but it's there nonetheless.
1: I understand there is a sign in the audience that wants it.
2: These fragments from Mozart's Piano Sonata in B flat. And we make a lifetime.

0: We can do anything we want around here. We can do anything with us. That's the thing. But the audience is one and two experience.
1: Most people regard as serious music is not really that serious at all. There's been a lot of propaganda about classical music since it was first invented. Let's examine the history of classical music briefly, then you'll see what I'm talking about. All the music that people regard as great masterpieces today were written for the amusement of kings, judges, or dictators. That's who was paying the rent. If the man who wrote the music happened to be working in a style that was appealing to the person who was paying for it at that time, he had a hit. He had a job. He stayed alive. If he didn't, lie.
2: He was losing
1: his right. He could lose his fingers, he could lose his hands, he could be exiled, or he'd starve to death. There was very little in between. All you have to do is look at a book called World's Dictionary of Music and Music. And you can see that throughout the ages, there have been guys who had hits and guys who didn't have hits. And I'm not necessarily connected to the quality of what they wrote. It's connected to how well they pleased the patron that was paying the freight. And it's the same thing today.

0: Just like to go out and see what it does to their mind to get a little bit of it on them.
1: Even Indians of the audience, they wanted to hear some material that we recognized, and they wanted to have some sort of live performances to

0: experience that anybody else would give them. A surprise, in other words.
1: $20 bill, I can see. Keep me on the toilet, boy.
0: Or

Standing on the porch.

when you say I have more of an interest in serious music, I take my work seriously, and I perceive it as entertainment. And it's entertainment for those people who like that sort of entertainment. I'm ready for a king. I'm ready for a church.

0: In the special Time Warner version of...
1: So what was actually the first guitar you won? Was it after the movie, the Roundhouse Club?
0: The 60s, they weren't like that.
2: No, the first one that was part of the time I went to the guitar, I went to the Telecaster from a music store, and the oldest one that I was able to buy was the one that was the DS5.
1: As you said, you don't listen to the popular music, and I don't say that you're not an Eddie Van Halen.
2: I do know Eddie from the house, because I'm going to go with my son.
1: Oh, I see. But do you know he was a guitar player?
2: Oh, yeah. You and my son play together, and it's fabulous. But there's another guy who's doing it.
1: Presume you don't know The Edge from your tour?
2: The Edge?
1: Stuart Adamson from Big Country. And presumably you don't know The Edge yet.
0: They were?
1: Yeah. Stuart Adamson from Big Country.
0: People who were from the suburbs.
2: But there's another guy, the guy.
1: And presumably you don't know The Edge yet.
2: Not the Edge.
0: Who were coming to this concert out of curiosity.
1: Presumably you don't know The Edge.
0: Weren't really part of any kind of a scene except the local community.
1: Not the Edge.
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1: So what do you think from the original guitar player of the Modest?
2: Well, there's one other guy whose work I know that should be included in that list that you are respecting, that's Alan Goldsworth.
0: And basically stood there with their mouths
1: open. No, I was going to ask you, who was your favorite guitar
0: player?
4: I was probably one of those rather stiff people from the suburbs. I think some of us did understand. And we kept coming back for more and more and more. And I remember being very upset when they finally finished their stint at the Garrick Theater and went back to L.A.
5: Black and white discrimination, telling you can't understand me. All another crap they hand me.
4: I felt as if the real, you know, heart had gone out of New York City. I had to get back on with my conservatory music training life. It seemed very dull after this.

0: some nights that we just heard pure music, and other nights Motorhead would be talking about fixing his car with Jim Black's drum beat in the background. Sometimes Frank would just sit in a chair and glower at the audience. Sometimes there were more people on stage than there were in the audience. And because of that, Frank even got to know some of us by name. There were so few hardcore Mother's Freaks then that we were all very noticeable to him. I remember Stravinsky being played. I remember droning music going on for ages. And then in the middle of all of that, the song that then became Oh No, I Don't Believe It, sort of breaking through the clouds. And I mean, it just shocked me how anything could be so beautiful and how such beautiful music could come out of such bizarre looking people.
1: Having established the Mothers as one of the most formidable and original bands of the 60s, now with a huge following in Europe as well as the United States, Zappa played a characteristic hand.
2: Well, my original favorite guitar player was John Guitar Lawson. Mm-hmm. Not from a technical standpoint, but from listening to what his notes meant.
3: Political types have talked of the music of Webern, the post-Webern, really, Penderecki and his friends, as being elitist music that's difficult for masses of people to listen to.
4: And then I would assume from that line of reasoning that the

0: 5 years and 7 albums, he suddenly disbanded the group.
1: Don't think that that's elitist music by any stretch of the imagination. Do you think it's easy for people to listen?

expects to get out of it. What do people come to music for?

0: context and what's there for it.
1: It was getting to the point that I think Frank wasn't going the direction he wanted to, and wasn't even as creative as he wanted to. So that's basically how we disbanded. He just got tired and said, hey guys, let's go out into other groups, let's infiltrate other bands, and let's get some fresh ideas. You know, you guys come back, maybe we'll get together 3 or 4 years down the line, bring in your ideas for the groups you have, and

0: also guitar singer.
1: I doubt that they're going to derive as much entertainment value out of watching, say, a Vapor and String Quartet performed as saying some rock and roll band who has a guitar player who eats his guitar on stage. That would probably be more entertaining for them. But I don't think that's down to what the music is really about.
2: So the music of the Mothers of Invention influenced by your interest in classical music?
1: Yeah, I would say so.
2: Wow, rhythmically, harmonically?
1: Both.
2: Other than taking other people's work and using it for variations as you do in invocation and ritual dance and various other places in your work.
3: Zappa surprised his large following with the relatively smooth style of Hot Rats. The first album released under his own name.
4: What you were playing yesterday, and I think you've done that before, but yesterday was very, very obvious. You're playing very much what I could describe as contra notes, not going according to the melody, guitar notes that you're playing. It's like a totally different song altogether.
3: It was mostly instrumental, featuring extended sax, violin and guitar solos, which were melodically accessible as well as musically sophisticated.

0: What do you want? What do you want? What do you want? What do you want? What do you want?
1: Okay, thank you so much.
2: What we really tried to do was be sympathetic, but really, in essence, say it could be beneficial, and it could be.

0: just play my bongos in the dirt. Cause I'm going to love it.
1: Yes, there is a link. It's rhythmic and it's harmonic.
2: Pierre Boulez says of Stravinsky that Stravinsky was the first person specifically in the Rite of Spring to write rhythm that most of Western music until that time.
3: I don't want to influence people about their politics. Do you think that anything politically can happen in America? You talk about American audiences and American people not being quite as interesting. You're saying they're not as evolved as people somewhere else. Can anything be done through music?
4: I wouldn't like to be accredited with the statement that people in America are not as evolved as people somewhere else. That's your statement.
3: Thank you.
4: What I would like to say is that there's a problem in the United States where a lot of people have goodwill going for them, where they really want to do something on a cause or an issue and don't know how to go about it, and are offered a series of alternatives which aren't too appealing in either direction, and wind up choosing the lesser of two evils, and as a result of this wind up achieving very little in terms of, you know, repairing some of the evils of society and so on and so forth, because the merchandising in this campaign of the president and so forth is just as grim as it was during the last round, where the campaign was aimed at the taste and the attitudes of the parents and the older voter. The same sort of grim machine is being employed right now. It's just the jargon has changed slightly, the packaging has changed.

0: A prototype. It was as large as that fireplace. This monstrous machine.
1: Yeah, and on the corner of the Leo Hotel.

0: And Alice Cooper had written Harmony.
1: I don't know whether I could agree with that 100%.
0: Do you think that you play harmony or rhythm or a combination of the two?
1: I think that you're getting into some deep stuff right there, unless you want to get involved in a big philosophical discussion.
0: I do.
1: For a teenage radio station, are you kidding me?
0: I'll kid you.
1: Okay. Well, it's my premise that you can have harmony constructed out of rhythms. That's the way I look at it. And without getting into a series of charts, graphs, diagrams, and explaining technically how all that's done. That's one of the things that my listening to forms of music other than rock and roll has brought to the performance of the Mothers. And I would probably tend to agree with Lucas Foss's evaluation of The Rite of Spring, although it's one of my favorite pieces. He feels that it's sort of like bigger and better Rimsky-Korsakov. In a way it is. It's more than that, but I think that the L'Histoire du Soldat has probably got a lot more going for it in terms of real innovation and its rhythmic vitality, interesting sonorities that just didn't exist in chamber music prior to that.

0: perhaps don't know the ropes, as well as some of the older, more disillusioned voters. It may be a vulnerable market for this kind of thing, and I just hope that it doesn't get conned into voting for something that won't really pay off.
1: Especially you be going to bed with one chicken right, and you wake up in the morning and find another one there screaming at me. Ask me what the fuck that chick was doing in your bed, and I'd walk in and you weren't with the same one you were in the night before.
2: You said you sort of wanted to put off a philosophic discussion. It's clear that, however, that you're into what music does and how audiences address music. You're quite obviously unhappy that the lowest common denominator seems so often to rise to the top, at least of the economic pile in American music. You seem to think that Grand Funk Railroad is something less than ideal. What is ideal? What is the music experience about, and what kinds of things do you bring to it? What do you expect your audience to do?
0: Well, first of all, I do not wish to state that Grand Funk Railroad is less than ideal. Grand Funk Railroad is ideal for people who like that kind of music, and I don't want you to misconstrue what I say. It's just that I happen to be interested in performing a type of music that perhaps is not as interesting to as large a number of people as the number of people that get off on that other kind of music, you know. But I'm not interested in that other kind of music, so

0: obviously it's necessary and desirable that people who are 18 have the right to vote.
1: The one vocal track, Willie the Pimp, was sung by an old high school chum, Captain Beefheart.

0: can they see and do it on stage?
1: The question is whether or not they're going to be intelligent enough to do something better with it than what their parents did in the past. And I'm just waiting to see that. I have great hopes, however, for the generation coming up within the next 40 years, you know, the little kids, your kids, well, you know, people who will have a better overview of

0: Peter Tanasch. And this is Zap on Over the Edge, KPFA, KPFB, Berkeley, KFCF, Fresno. Finny Snarkle is here tonight.
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0: bothered really.
1: I sat in an audience once and something didn't work. One of your amplifiers, and one of the amplifiers of the waft of the mother's pants. And people wanted you to play and they fought it. And you came forward and lectured them on how they wouldn't know the difference anyhow, but it made some difference to you. It's not done often in pop music.
0: It should be done more often in pop music. It should be done in classical music, too. Because if it's not done, the audience is going to continue to come to a performance saying, merely entertain me. You know, just go up there and you be a jukebox, only we can see you moving around. And unless you do something to alter that image, it'll just stay the same forever. People will just go down there and expect musicians to be robots spewing off some kind of little noise that they can identify with. And I don't think that's what music's all about.
2: Now, like the generation I'm from grew up through the development of television and has a different view of television than somebody who is, say, 13 or 14.

0: because it was already an established fact from the minute they were born, you know, so it holds a different kind of position in their intellectual life. Right. And I think that there will also be other developments of an electronic media nature between now and the next 40 years. That surpass that and will make a difference in the attitudes of the kids who are 2 and 3 years old right now. Give them a different perspective. Hopefully with a perspective that includes all of electric media and its tricks, those people will at last be able to make some better judgments about the whole con game and politics.
1: What kind of tricks do you need in media?
2: Oh yeah. Have you ever shut the rest of the rhythm sections from your ears and actually concentrate?
3: Oh, I always concentrate on what I'm playing, but I can hear the rhythm section. I have the type of discipline where I can either play their rhythm. What's happening last night on some of the solos, I was using a digital delay that had a single chord stored in it, and it was on a loop. And every time that loop would come around, it was on a certain rhythm, which was totally irrelevant to what the rhythm of the bass and drums were doing.
4: Serial material. Some of the serial material.
0: Some of the serial material.
3: So I had a choice of two different established rhythms that I could play, plus the option of choosing a third one that was completely between those. There's no reason why the human mind shouldn't be able to compute that kind of math.

certain manufacturers aren't selling certain kinds of products or ideas, present those products or ideas in a falsified format, telling people what they expect their hike living.

0: just specifically commercials, but you know, the whole idea that properly packaged, you can sell anything to it.
1: What then is it all?
2: Are you interested in writing for some small segment of the population? Or are you interested in raising the standard of audience listening?
0: I'm not interested in doing either.

0: interested in doing is writing music that I want to hear, okay? If there happen to be some people who have similar taste to me, then they would like to listen to that too. However, the music is made available to anybody who wants to hear it. The concerts are open to the public. The records are on sale to anybody who wants to buy them. The radio stations are free to pick and choose what they want to play.
1: A different octave.
2: Right.
1: We are 4,928
0: American
1: octaves.
0: Ladies and gentlemen,
3: are you really interested in that kind of music, in atonal serial music? Do you compose in tone rows and things like that, or is it more American than that?
4: Are you trying to tell me that this whole universe revolves around one note?
1: No, it doesn't revolve around it. That's what it is. It's one note. Everybody knows that the lights are notes. Light is just a vibration of a note, too. Everything is.
4: That one note is.
5: I'm just a bit nervous, you understand? This hasn't happened.
6: How many 62 packages of cigarettes?
1: What about negative light?
0: It's sort of a low pressure operation, you know.
1: The pigs use it for a tambourine.
7: Are you at all bitter that over the years you haven't shifted more units?
8: Only if I had been more like Big Bear or whatever the unit bag was.
9: Simply provide a form for airing the issue itself, for ventilating the issue, for bringing it out in the public domain. Senator Hollings, I've had the opportunity to attend a showing, you might say.
0: No, I started off composing serial music. I was writing serial music when I was 18. I never had a chance to get any of it performed because I was living in a little town where there weren't too many musicians around who could read or play well enough to count the rhythm and read all the elaborate dynamic markings that are usually connected with serial music. But for those of us who have known Frank Zappa only through his records and Mother's records, particularly over the years, and have come to love you and know you through that music, when they find that you're going on into areas which they maybe aren't prepared to go in, they are a little disappointed and they say, why? And that's the question, the only question that I'm prepared to ask. Well, the question I'm prepared to ask is, why should somebody be disappointed? What's disappointing about having somebody do some exploring for you? If I'm going into an area that you're not interested in going into, fine, you stay home. I'll tell you what happened when I get back.

0: done.
1: You've been grown neck, you know, the whole thing that
2: Feeding the horse, make it go faster.
0: That's not a horse, that's a table.
2: What's the difference?
3: Because some, you know, you serialize your dynamics as well as your pitches and serial material.
4: Send a postcard at the very least.
5: Goodness sake, I'm out of material.
6: Serial material.
3: Serial material.
7: Hey.
5: Serial material. Wait a minute.
8: And I'm leaving it, and they think I'm just some kind of a jerk.
5: Is there no one listening to this show? Or, you know, you can call this show, 510-848-4425. Talk to Phineas Narco or what else.
8: Sounds like I'm on a television station.
5: I'd like to think that they're all listening rather than calling.
9: How are we going to get the
5: radio? Goodness sake. That's right.
8: You've been hearing that too?
5: Bacon boy.
8: Calling from Telstar.
10: Meatloaf with bread and butterscotch candy cane.
5: Yeah, the thing.
10: Get everything.
5: Yeah, the thing.
10: I'm gonna hunt you down and put a number on you.
5: Any internet buddies out there?
11: Is that me?
5: Who's out there in Radio Land? At 4:20 in the morning.
11: Are you talking to me?
10: I hope there's no Snoop Doggy Dog.
5: Snoop Doggy Dog. Ooh.
2: Funny,
5: he's
2: putting
5: me
2: on here.
10: We're all finger painting naked.
3: That is crap.
5: That is crap.
10: No, this is.
5: That is crap.
10: That
5: is crap.
12: What do you want?
5: I hear you've been having troubles with pigs and ponies.
10: Pigs and a poke?
5: Is there no one out there listening?
12: Are you an operator?
10: I like to think I'm king of this radio station.
12: I mean, are you a
10: Listen, I've got my bologna, I've got my cheese. Don't make me come down there.
5: If you want to contact me at all by email, my email address is Finn, that's P as in folk, P-H-I-N, as in Nancy, @ West dot Dark Side, all one word, .com. That address is finn@westdarkside.com. Finn is spelled P-H-I-N. And I don't have a voicemail number.
6: Hey, you played a couple of songs I like tonight.
5: Which ones?
6: Well, Willie the Pam and Trouble Coming Every Day.
5: That's a good one.
6: Yeah, a couple of good ones.
5: Well, that was the live version.
6: Yeah, I can tell. Very good.
5: The studio version has been done to death on this show.
6: I can't hear you.
5: We played the studio version of Trouble Every Day so many times on Over the Edge.
6: No, you made the right decision. Right. Very good. Let me please show you done. Everyone has a favorite Zappa song.
5: Yeah.
3: You can also serialize it, really.
5: I think mine might be WPLJ.
3: I was doing that kind of stuff a long time ago.
6: Oh.
5: So hard to choose, you know?
3: And why?
5: I mean, I could choose a favorite album or something, but...
6: I can remember the days of smoking hash and listening to Odd Rat.
5: That stuff is very bad for you. Throw it away.
6: Also, it'd be nice to be hearing that woman talk about the New York mother's intervention free.
5: I think that was Ruth Underwood.
6: I don't know who she was.
5: She was the percussionist in one of the incarnations of the mother's.
6: I can remember looking at one of your album covers way back in 69 and thinking, oh my god, they're just too far out, they're just too, I couldn't relate at all, they were just too far out, too freaky.
5: Now what year?
6: 68 maybe, 69.
5: That's early.
6: Yeah, it was all, it had a white background, it had them all dressed up to the hill.
5: Well, like Over the Edge, it's an acquired taste. His early stuff is very different and strange, and I guess Zappa didn't really, later in his life, he didn't really like his early stuff. But he knew there was a market for it, so he held his nose and went back and remastered it and all the stuff and put it on CD and...
6: I've seen him live, you know, Winterland, 74.
5: I never saw him live, but I talked to him live on KPFA for about 10 minutes.
6: Well, you must remember well.
5: It's right before he came down with cancer. I wish I would have known back then. I'd say, go and get your prostate examined, Frank.
6: I hate medical crap.
13: Thank you. Thank you for a complaint.
5: Thank you
13: call.
5: For your call.
13: Thank you. Thank you.
5: There's no one calling. 510-848-4425. Talk to Phineas Harco.
13: Complaint free call. I thank you. Thank you for a
5: as if you
13: complaint
5: care.
13: Free call. Thank you. I thank you.
5: Thank you.
13: Thank you for a complaint free call.
5: Hello. Thank you. Thank you. Hello.
14: It would be a shame not to play the Dangerous Kitchen.
5: No, that's not the period we're concentrating on. TV dinner by
3: performed.
5: The
3: some of the serial material.
5: That's a good name for the show, serial material.
14: Indeed.
5: I've been saving up material for my serial killer show, which
13: never to be meant compromise.
5: Never happens. I've got so much material I could do like 3 5-hour shows back to back. I do an hour on Manson, do an hour on David Berkowitz, an hour on Chikatilo, you know.
14: Suspicious. 5 hours.
5: So what do you think of the show so far, sir? It's almost over here. We've got about half an hour.
14: I haven't heard anything in my
5: You don't know what it's like to keep these plates spinning for 5 hours.
3: I'll do your public service. I'll find out what's out there. The only problem is, if you don't go there with me, you're going to have to take my word for it when I give you my report.
5: Goodness.
15: Well, it would have meant doing a completely different kind of music than what I'm doing. They only play a certain type of music on the radio in the U.S. You have to do hit record music.
5: You know what we're playing now? Oh, we got another call.
16: Melody.
5: Hello. Dad, I told you not to call me.
16: I've got my life to worry about. And how long will I have to keep up this search?
13: I thank you. Thank you for a complaint-free call.
5: Dad, thank you. That was some more serial material.
15: It's a large amount of money. You get it on the air.
5: 510-848-4425.
15: Good job without complications.
5: Call up and listen to yourself.
15: Yeah. Well, maybe one day it will be.
5: This is the Prozac Cowboy. Just think, this show is beaming out at the speed of light in outer space, and maybe in a few years we'll get to Planet Zappa.
16: They'll be everywhere. There was a time when I looked for a car. Now
5: it was a Nash.
16: I'm looking for a hearse. Individually, they're weak.
12: What
16: do
12: you want?
16: Like everyone along with
5: them. Hey, what do you want?
16: If they weren't, they
5: should
16: have found a way to bring them here.
12: What city are you in?
17: Los Angeles.

0: finish up the rest of the rhythm section from your ears and actually concentrate on actually.
1: Well, I always concentrate while I'm playing, but I can hear the rhythm section. I have the type of discipline where I can either play their rhythm. Actually, what was happening last night on some of the solos, I was using a digital delay that had a single chord stored in it. And every time that loop would come around, it would have a certain rhythm.
2: Maybe it was the performance that I finally got of it, or maybe it was just I decided to do something else, but I stopped writing serial music.
3: You've got a caller? Is the professor out there?
1: You should look at a book called Hitman.
3: Maybe that's him now. Oh, come on.
4: Perhaps I was chosen. I do have immunity.
5: Thank you.
6: Thank you for a complaint-free call.
3: It's one of those insane old radio serials. Some more serial material. A serial about a serial killer material serial.
1: You should look at a book called Hitman.
7: Yeah.
1: Facts are in there.
7: Just, you're not talking with a chip on your shoulder. This is the case.
3: No, ask Casey Kasem for a copy.
2: You know, I was writing all kinds of positive and negative canons.
1: It was totally irrelevant.
2: And weird inverted this and retrograde that.
7: You were virulently anti-drug, I know, throughout the 60s when everybody else was smoking and dropping and snorting and sniffing.
2: And twirling.
7: And twirling.
2: And dying.
7: And dying.
2: And puking.
7: You.
2: And mutating.
7: And mutating.
2: And then all the people who took LSD turned into yuppies. And I said, now there is a dangerous drug.
7: Some of those people who took LSD must be working in the White House from high in America.
2: Wall Street.
7: Is that one of the big problems, you think, with American society?
2: Well, I said in an interview a few years ago, if you want an example of a dangerous drug, the worst one would have to be LSD, because first of all, it was developed as a chemical warfare drug, because it was designed to alter people's consciousness and make them a weaker enemy. And in order to test this drug and find out whether it would really do in the public domain what they thought it would do in the laboratory, they had to use it on large numbers of people. So they found this wonderful plan. They would sell it to their victims for the study. So a lot of people bought LSD and voluntarily participated in the study, and the net result was we got a generation of yuppies out of it.
3: I thought yuppies were supposed to be young. How can they be young if they were taking acid in the 60s and then became urban professionals in the 80s. It must have stunted their growth or something. Never did understand that.

0: back of the city fall mind.
1: And so if you look at what the yuppies have done for the world, you can see what a dangerous drug LSD turned out to be. Getting as spaced out mathematically as I could now.
2: Boom.

0: away? Why do you turn away? You are infected. Infected systems are always allergic to garlic.
1: Oh, you move fast, baby. It seems like only yesterday you were in New York.
2: Okay, wait a minute.
3: You're running up your phone bill. Stop it.
2: All kinds of positive and negative cannons and cheap thrills. Weird inverted this and retrograde that and getting as spaced out mathematically as I could. And I was going,

0: People who are swirling and puking and whirling around.
1: As long as they didn't twirl and puke and whirl on me, it's their business. Do you want to twirl and puke? Go ahead. Just keep it off my shoes.
0: Did you, you exerted discipline though, didn't you? You were a disciplinarian as a band leader. If any...
1: No question about it. The rule in the band was, if you get wasted, you're fired. Because I'm paying you money to play music. Because people are paying money to buy tickets. And when you go on stage, you play music. Also means you have to show up.
2: No, pay the bills.
1: I'm going. For the job. No. Also means you have to go through, be able to go through customs or not being arrested.
3: You having an orgasm?
1: And getting as spaced out mathematically as I could, and I was going, wait a minute. Who cares about that stuff, you know, because I'd always liked rhythm and blues.

0: Another thing that I noticed is that a lot of the fans of Zappa were like one step away from being a deadhead. They just had this thing about the Grateful Dead. You could always tell there was this mass of self-absorption, super self-indulgence. You could tell, I'd rather listen to Stravinsky than any pop band that you can mention. Well, you know, that thumbed his nose at everything that everyone else was doing. And he was saying, see, listen to me, or listen to Stravinsky. Well, I told him, well, you know, I don't have to listen to you.
1: Ooh, why don't we get the girl here in the red?

0: Sta mangiando, ma non lo posso.
1: Sta
0: me ne devo andare.

0: Yeah. As well.
1: Did you have any hassles like that?
0: Oh, yeah. A couple of times. And there, some people lost their jobs over it.
1: You deride nostalgia in all its forms, do you?
0: No, but I'm saying that it can be a rather harmful procedure to engage in if you do it to extremes.

0: I think there's a cartoon in the book that shows people being frozen in, as they're walking along, being nostalgic.
1: This is my last single.
2: Oh.

thank you. Thank you. Thank you. Thank you. Thank you. Thank you. Thank you. Thank you. Thank you. Thank you. Thank you. Thank you. Thank you. Thank you. Thank you. Thank you. Thank you. Thank you. Thank you. Thank you. Thank you. Thank you. Thank you. Thank you. Thank you. Thank you. Thank you. Thank you. Thank you. Thank you. Thank you. Thank you. Thank you. Thank you. Thank you. Thank you. Thank you. Thank you. Thank you. Thank you. Thank you. Thank you. Thank you. Thank you. Thank you. Thank you. Thank you. Thank you. Thank you. Thank you. Thank you. Thank you. Thank you. Thank you. Thank you. Thank you. Thank you. Thank you. Thank you. Thank you. Thank you. Thank you. Thank you. Thank you. Thank you. Thank you. Thank you. Thank you. Thank you. Thank you. Thank you. Thank you. Thank you. Thank you. Thank you. Thank you

I can't do it anymore. Make me laugh, so I want to hear about it.

0: What kind of new bun?
1: Everything you tell me is the new bun. I'm sorry. I'm going to be the roll up and go back to New York and try to

0: Again, doing the opposite that most of us do. Don't be afraid to say I'm sorry.
1: You don't even know.
0: Don't be afraid to apologize. But see, we can't physically be in front of these people, so we have got to act like we are. And present our transaction in a manner that is palatable and creates the images they want to hear.
2: And Reese is the only advantage I have over them.
1: The same
2: with
1: all the
2: same, where they hide during the day.
0: Tell them you'll do a great job through closing. I'm glad it's done. I congratulate you. Here again, you are saying to them, we did it.
3: You did it.
4: In the past year, some people used the phone to call in false threats to put poison in a food or drug product.
5: I need you so bad. You're the one thing.
6: In the nostalgic. I once got in a big fight because someone wanted to hear that damn song, It Can't Happen Here. And I had to show them how wrong they were.
7: Hello,
6: you know
7: people.
6: Me?
7: Kelsey Grocery.
6: Fly down the hill.
8: I want to take over.
9: Yeah, I just laced your food with poison.
8: Oh, come on. Can't you let me take over once?
4: But now, make a product tampering threat from here, and you'll end up in here.
8: Oh, God.
4: In prison.
10: Perfect enough and wide enough so their bodies heal.
4: For 5 years. Before you threaten to tamper, what would you mean? 5 years. A message of the Advertising Council, U.S. Food and Drug Administration, and the FBI.

Event and the nostalgia for the event.

0: that cycle. They keep getting shorter and shorter.
1: I would describe that room. I don't know if you'd like to work.

It's winding. Do you think that people are going to... I hate to put this question to you in terms of audience, but that's, you know, through records and through radio stations and through palatable concepts, that's where do you think audiences are going to ultimately come to it, even if they don't come to it, say, the first or second time?

0: explain. Well, let's suppose I do it and they don't come to it. But let's suppose somebody else that they like better does it because they heard us do it.
1: How long will it take for the nostalgia for the 70s? How long will that run?
0: And they do it.
1: Yeah, as long as the cycles get shorter and shorter.
0: They'll go to it.
1: True, so sometime in the future the cycles will be only nanoseconds long.
0: The Grand Funk Railroad started playing serial music. They love it.
1: They'll have nothing to do except to think about something and freeze and enjoy it.
0: You think they would?
1: Or die from it.
0: Sure, but
2: yeah.
0: It'd be fantastic.
2: Well, and you just re-released, you've got the rights to it a few years back, and you released all your back catalogue.
0: How do you know?
2: Is that not self-promoting nostalgia?
1: Not really, because some of the people who are buying it now are hearing it for the first time.
0: Well, you know, all I gotta do is keep a strong backbeat to it. It doesn't make too much difference what the pitches are.
2: It's promoting your work.
0: As a matter of fact, you start defining terms like serial and atonal and things like that. Well, feedback is atonal, and Jimi Hendrix used to do that up the ass. So what's the difference, you know?
2: It's making you
1: feel. I have an entire body of work, and I would like to have it all available in this CD medium at the same time, so that people can pick and choose what they want to listen to.
3: From his earliest days as a pioneer and innovator, starting out with the Blackouts before working with BFAR, then forming the Mothers of Invention, whose 66 Freakout was the Rock's first double album. His collaborations and solo recordings created a prodigious output, culminating in a full-scale orchestral work or two in recent years. As well as his music, though, he'll be remembered as a man with strong political views and a great ear for copy. He defined rock journalism as people who can't write, interviewing people who can't talk, or people who can't read.

0: he had the right showmanship to present with that. And, you know, going into a serial framework might be just another logical extension. I wouldn't say that any audience in the youth segment is ready to bid heavily in the serial market right now. Because they're too much oriented to laying back and grooving behind some musical experience.
1: Well, come on over to the house, I'll show them to you.
2: His music encompassed doo-wop, dissonant orchestral music, R&B, jazz, and all points in between.
3: So we really need a hit single. The way the world is going today is, you know, all the problems in it. I bet I could actually change the world. Because it's the young people that really need to be changed. And you could really do that through the music. This was our last single. It was really a bomb. They wouldn't even play it on the radio.

0: The way I see it, Gary, this could be a very dynamite show.
1: Eventually they may want to explore that because it just gives you a different feeling, you know. If you've listened to very much of Webern's music and listened to it in the spirit with which it was constructed, it'll take you someplace quite far away. What I would like to say is this. The discussion of Webern in this conversation is almost blasphemous. And I would like to suggest that if anybody's got an opportunity, that they would go out and actually listen to Webern so they know what this discussion is about. First of all, for those of you who don't know, his name is spelled W-E-B-E-R-N. His first name is Anton. And he's dead, you understand. You can go to a record store and ask for, there's one album called The Collected Works of Anton Webern.
2: Gotta come up with something better than that.
3: Thank you for joining us here on Zapped, and thanks to Phineas Narco for a lot of the material and a second mixer.
4: I gotta make an announcement, not an announcement, but acknowledgement. Thanks to Clark Murray for a lot of the interview material that he graciously sent about a year ago.
5: If you'd like to make a call,
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0: Colombia.
1: Yes, and there are also some other ones that aren't too shabby that are available on some European labels.
2: That's what my psychiatrist is.
1: Why don't you want to influence people about their politics? Like Phillips has one of an Italian string quartet.
3: When they hear it, and it leads you into some interesting harmonic and melodic directions.

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But Jimmy was gonna take him higher than that. But Jimmy was gonna take him higher than that.

He did that sacrifice thing for the audience with his guitar. I've seen it so many times on film. And everybody on that, the whole audience on Owsley, right? Owsley Acid.

Before the show at Monterey, we were starting to talk about the running order. More for Brian Jones was introducing us, I think, and Eric Burden was introducing him, or vice versa, I can't really remember. And they wanted to know what was going to come first, and we couldn't really decide. So we just said, well, you know, I said to Jimmy, I said, fuck it, man, we're not going to follow you on. So he said, well, I'm not going to follow you on. So I said, listen, we are not going to follow you on, and that is it. You know, as far as I'm concerned, you know, we're here, ready to go on now. Our gear's going to be there at the end of it, you know. And there was a certain look up in his eye, and he got on a chair, and he played some amazing guitar, just standing on a chair in the dressing room. Janis Joplin was there, Brian Jones, Eric, and me and a few other people just standing around. And then he got down off the chair and just said, turned round to me and just said, if I'm going to follow you, I'm going to pull all the stops.

0: just out of boredom doing the same thing. There's a lot of routine in those soul bands, the steps and everything. The guitarist is sort of a sly prank. We play behind their backs and play with their teeth, you know. This is a way of breaking the pattern, breaking the law. The outrageous. I've heard things like from Don Covey telling stories about Wilson Pickett pulling a gun on a drummer. You know, just gimmicks like that.
1: Gimmicks, there we go again. Gimmicks. Now I'm tired of people saying that I'm gimmicks. What is this? The world is nothing but a big gimmick, isn't it? Wars, napalm bombs and all that. People get burned up on TV and it's nothing but a big gimmick.

0: We do.
1: That isn't all he does, but he is here tonight, as I say, without his experience. So.

character is a naive and innocent Jimi Hendrix right here.

0: Nice to meet you. Is there... that is not, of course, the only thing you do on stage. To those who've never seen you before, if there are any, and of course there have to be a few. But what would you say is the meaning of destruction on stage when you do it like that?
1: It's nothing but a release, I guess.
0: Bet you didn't wear this in the paratroops.
1: Not necessarily.
0: You were a para... What is it, a paratrooper or a parachutist? Or shouted?
1: Make a difference. 101st Airborne, Fort Campbell, Kentucky.
0: Yeah,
2: well, let me see. Go back. I don't think I was going to my company, and I had to pass service club number one on the way. I heard this guitar playing inside. I said, wow, for the kids. All right. So I stopped in, we introduced myself to him. And told him I played bass. I went and checked out a bass. We started jamming right off.
3: I started a little group as saxophone player. Two of the people that I had with me turned out to be Jimi Hendrix and Bill Cox.
2: We started, played it, various service clubs on the post. But most of the time we got fired from the gig, so we played real loud, you know.
3: As you know, Jimmy was a left-hand player. That being the case, he would have to string his guitar with the strings back, with upside down, the heavy strings in reverse of what they normally should be. This was okay within itself, with the one exception, Jimmy somehow would always manage to pawn this guitar before a gig, before a dance. And of course, the band would have to go pawn it, repawn it, repossess it. Nothing else could be used. Of course, he had to have this specific guitar. And I think he played this particular angle against the band. It really appeared that Jimmy, in many cases, was never really with us. He did a lot of concentrating on his

Is it the same Joe I'm thinking of?

0: a lot of the small talk that the typical group of guys would make, sometimes he would not enter into it. And, of course, we'd look over at him occasionally, and there he is staring. And we wouldn't ask him for his thoughts per se, but this is what it really meant by being on cloud nine. You didn't really get to know him that close as far as the exact line of thinking.
1: You ever run into any of the guys from the old 101st?
2: Yeah.
1: Do they wonder, do you think your life is strange compared to what they're in?
2: Oh, you know, I wouldn't matter really, because, you know, there's so many different things going on now, you know. You can't take time out to say, oh, I want to think about me there, oh, you know, and all this kind of stuff, you know. I can't go through all that.

0: And all of a sudden I realized that, you know what, this isn't just another concert. This isn't about, it's not even about the music. And it turned into something else altogether for me.
1: This is Andrew. Who's saying hi to me?

0: remember when he got his first guitar. Yeah, we used to have a little jam session between the two of us. I bought a saxophone at that time. It was one of the old BFC Melody saxophones, and we lived in this scrum dumb apartment. I mean, it was in a rough neighborhood. Noise didn't mean nothing to the upstairs neighbor or neighbor next door. And so, she watched me to play my way on this guitar where I'll be blowing the sax. Of course, I wasn't got behind the payments on sax, and I let it go because I know he's going to do more with the guitar than I would with the sax.
1: I remember it's like getting out behind it and then trying to get something together, and then I was playing different groups all around the states, you know, and in Canada. Playing behind people mostly.

0: But Jimmy was gonna take them higher than that.
1: I mean, I think that what I've been saying that I think is sad is I think it probably was, you know, this great thing, you know, this great moment in time. And I do think, unfortunately, that the nostalgia that's attached to it now tends to actually cloud and bog down what was, in fact, significant about it in and of itself.

0: tempo, it's the same tempo. Okay, okay, I'm sorry. Turn the drums up a little louder.
1: I think that this is a problem that we have in America with many things, you know, D-Day, whatever it is. I feel like the event itself, which was, you know, it was either beautiful or horrible, I don't really know. I mean, I wasn't there, but I've heard so much about it.
2: Death by absorption into middle-class American life.
0: Let's play with this. Let's play with this a little bit. Here we go. Start.
1: I think the memories of it, and you know the real feeling of it, really tends to get lost in this constant, overwhelming, barraging urge that everybody has to, you know, mythologize it. And I think it's very sad. I think whatever was going on there for you people. You know, I think it's natural that people my age tend to respond, I mean, LSD, let the 60s die.
0: No, only cymbal and snare.
1: You know, kind of thing, because it all does, the message seems to have gotten lost, and I think it must have been a stupendous thing, and I think some of us wish we had been there, some of us are sick of hearing about it. But
0: very old times. Only cymbal and snares.
1: But whatever it is, it's not. It's just overwhelmed by its own myth.
0: One snare. Real old times.

0: Oh, please hang up and try again.
1: Yeah, I'm a civil.
0: 200 million to extend Caltrain to downtown San Francisco. 200 million to extend set Caltrain to downtown San Francisco.
1: Yeah.

0: snare.
1: Do it, yeah, do it without the snare. And it will start like that, okay? As soon as we come in. As soon as we come in, then you come in with the bass drum and so forth.
2: Nothing going on. Hey, Fred, how's it going? This is Andrew. What you got going on, man? What you got going on?
3: But Jimmy was gonna take him higher than that!

0: a living benefit of 25% of the face amount, paid immediately when your client is diagnosed with any of five common catastrophic illnesses.
1: Morningside, we were right down here on the Jefferson Street. We lived over top of Joyce's House of Glamour. A lot of times I'd get him up morning, man, to go for breakfast. Knock on his door, door'd be open. He's lying there in the same clothes he had on the night before with his guitar lying on his stomach.
2: Shining on and went to New York and won first place in the Apollo Amateur Contest, you know, $25. He played some shows with Academic Turner, played with Kane Curtis and Joy D. You know, this group came up and brought me back to Atlanta, Georgia, where I met Little Richard and started playing with him for a while.
3: He was a star. When I got him, he was a star. Well, I told you that everybody is a star. The only problem is some people haven't been put in the dipper and pulled back on the world.
4: We got a radio jingle for you, okay?
5: That's what the answer is.
4: Okay, but you're the one for me.

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0: That's what you're after. You got to be placed into the dipper and pulled back down on the world, and then men would see your good works and glorify God.
1: Hang on!

0: The little stories and things he used to tell me, I started going for him, you know, really digging him and liking, you know, him more than I was liking the fact that he was a cutie pie with the guitar, you know, the end thing at that time. They were just, you know, getting to be the thing, like with the process is falling in your face when you're playing, you know. But he wasn't the average process wear. So we got our own little crib, you know. And it was sardines and crackers on and off, you know, and our moms were throwing, my mom was throwing a good meal here and there. You know, she couldn't stand him, actually, because she thought he was a bum. She said, you ain't gonna have that long-haired nigga in here, you know, and then she get in front of his face and she said, well, Jimmy, you just don't understand, you know, like, Faye's just going through a thing, you know, it's just going to be a minute, you know, you shouldn't get yourself all involved because he talked to her about little things, you know.
1: Man, we used to go to Palms Cafe and places like Smalls, the Spotlight, places around 125th Street, then the Harlem thing, you know, and he'd tell him he wanted to sit in, right? And these old fuddy-duddy, rough-dried, ain't-never-beens, you know, they ain't going to give him a break, so. Like, they just, that he's there.
2: Trivializes, I think this really trivializes the 60s. And it's because all that's left now is for us to lampoon it. You know, for that Pepsi ad that, you know, is like, oh, those people, now they're into pesto instead of brown acid. Or, whatever it is. I think that something real happened there. Was very significant. I don't just mean at Woodstock. I mean, the Vietnam War was a terrible thing that, you know, the youth of America rose up and objected to.
3: Like that? Right on, that's probably cool. Cross that, how come? Like that? What?
4: That's how we're funny.
3: Dude, what a trip. What a... What station is this? KPSA? Right on.
4: That's
3: kinda
4: cool.
3: Hello, Nicole. I love you. Just over here at Fred's.

0: If you'd like to make a call, please hang up.
1: For me.
2: That's a young guy hanging on, but the young sun is up your ass.

0: these things get lost in people just saying, oh, they're 60s people, now they're yuppies, now they're venture capitalists. And why not, like, honor that, remember that, it's beautiful, it's great. You know, have, like, a bunch of people from there get together at the Bottom Line and, like, do songs from that era or something.
1: I don't like this shit at all. All the colors are fucked up.

0: before I go to Jimi Hendrix.
1: Before I go to Jimi Hendrix.

0: He sit there with this kind of look on his face for a few minutes, you know, and he says, I'm going to speak to him again, you know. And I said, hey, don't say nothing to those cats, you know, because it's obvious they don't want you, you know, to play.
1: Y'all crazy, crazy, Snoopy, Snippy, and all the gang from the Lua Town, Black Station, brothers, rule the nation, mothers.

0: All I ever wanted was a bald girl. 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I can't stand the hair. 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I don't think it is a ball, actually.
1: No, it's the Experience Remix here on Over the Edge, KPFA and KPFB in Berkeley, KFCF in Fresno.
0: Are you sure?
1: Positive.
0: How do you know?
1: Negative.
0: Oh, that's good.
2: Okay, before I go to Jimi Hendrix, I think there's a fundamental misunderstanding here about what we're trying to do. We're not trying to resurrect 1969.

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And when I come home, I find a lot of broom straws around the foot of the bed.

I asked him, I said, well, didn't you sweep the floor? And he said, oh, yeah, he did. But I found out later he used to be sitting at the foot of the bed there, strumming the broom like he was playing a guitar.

usually they would let him come in, you know, and play. And then they get up and really just mess up so bad behind him. It was incredible, you know. And he'd be looking all disgusted on the stage, and he keeps looking back at him, and then the other guys come and tell him he's got to turn it down, you know, taking him through all kinds of changes.

The gym will take them higher than that. The gym will take them higher than that.

前路总是更怕人呐，我前路总是更怕人呐，我前路总是更怕人呐，我前路总是更怕人呐，我前路总是更怕人呐。

Foreign correspondence never works, motherfucker, 'cause it hurts.

0: They were thin, but I used to like to do it thin, but most groups I was with, they didn't let me do my own thing, you know, like Feedback and Midnight Hours or something like that.
1: He would sign a contract with anybody that came along that had a dollar. And a pencil. You know, he signed with him, which got him into a lot of troubles that he got into later. So with the companies and stuff.
2: No, reading a contract meant nothing to Jimmy, and he just came in and signed it. And I didn't hear from him for months.
1: Door plugs to the hotel, we get flown out, we pawn the guitar, we come back, we borrow guitars from people to, you know, play, do a gig, we eat good for a minute, you know, just that, you know, on and off all the time.
3: But Jimmy had this perseverance to go on. He didn't mind looking freaky, like I don't mind, because I was doing it before he was. And I know when he saw me, he gave him confidence.

0: recompense, a reward, my lord.
1: But the twins by now on the set, I don't know if the twins, you know, mentioned anything about, you know, when Jimmy and them first met, but we were all living together.
2: He thought we was like just hustling, and he was really like the only musician in the house, you know, because we in the beginning, you know, it was almost like a separation type thing. He's on one side of the house
3: because he didn't know this thing had
2: on one side of the house, and we on the other, and everybody walking by during the day, you know, and looking at seeing each other, don't really know each other, but peeping at each other and seeing, damn, what is he doing here? You know, do you know him, Arthur? You know, I used to ask Arthur, do you know him?
3: Right.
2: And he used to squinch on by real quick with his guitar, washing up real quick because he was kind of timid himself, you know. And as he squinches on by, we look at him like, damn, checking him out. Then Faye walk out the room because Faye was his girlfriend at this time. And y'all call him Fane, I think, but we call him Faye. And she walk on out and switch because she was bad herself, I mean, in her own way.
1: And I think he was justified in his decision, you know, like to cut on out, you know. And if he had never done that, he might have been, well, I don't think it could have happened, but it's possible, you know. He could have been punking around for years and years and years, you know, being a side man and a flunky. And he wasn't any of these things, you know. He was the star when he was there, and they knew it. That's why they didn't want him to come out and punk the guitar with his teeth. And that's why they didn't want him to shake his long process and come near the edge of the stage and lick his tongue with the girls, because they would all scream. They treated him like he was the star. You know, they were the fucking side men. You know what I mean? So as often as they could, they would kind of keep this quiet, right? And after he left, you know, they figured, well, it's just another, you know, guitar player gone.
4: I had to bore you for about 6 or 7 minutes to do a little cleaning up.

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was no

0: or two people have anything better to do on a Thursday night. What I want to know is, I mean, it's such a great movie about the Doors, but, I mean, when are they going to make a movie about Jimi Hendrix? Well, who's they? I'm going to make a movie about Jimi Hendrix.
1: Oliver Stone.
0: Anybody want to invest in it? Excuse me.
2: We're trying to throw a great rock and roll party because a new generation has come of age.
1: Yeah, generation and 60s. Just say those two words over and over again. It'd be great. That's the whole show. Generation 60s. Generation 60s. Generation and 60s.
2: There's a lot of generational rage here. We baby boomers are the most self-obsessed, narcissistic bunch in the history of America.
1: That's when it was cool, man. Everything was great then, and
0: that's all 2020 nostalgia.
1: 2020? Like perfect sight nostalgia?
0: Yeah, you know, when you're looking back in nostalgia, everything seems
1: perfect.
2: And we're not going gently into the world.
3: Oh, Generation X says that about baby boomers.
2: You're right. And we've told Generation X or grunge or slackers or whatever we want to call them, whatever pejorative names we have, they're not going to live as well as we did.
1: That's the great thing, whatever you want to call them.
0: I love how we've already, you know, we're only 25 and we've already been pigeonholed into a generation. I mean, a generation ago, the people from the 60s weren't, you know, called the generation of the 60s until after the 60s. Well, here we are in the 90s and we're already being called the 90s generation. You know, what's next, like?
4: Death.
0: You know, the 11-year-olds are going to be called the
1: 10-something.
0: Yeah.
4: By absorption.
0: We're getting so good at codifying ourselves that we're jumping
4: into middle-class American life.
1: That's what it is. As long as it's comfortable.
0: We're desperate to find our niches, I guess.
4: Death.
1: What about the people that are 60 years old?
4: By absorption.
0: Well, I guess they're being absorbed.
4: Into middle-class American life.
0: Yep. They're becoming part of the body.
1: We are one with the body.
0: And they're loving it. They're
1: the body of Landru.
0: They're paying
4: by
0: for those,
4: absorption.
0: They're paying for those dollar a week.
1: It's just a projection. It's not real. It's just a projection, you know.
4: Into middle class.
1: Don't get angry.
0: True words have been spoken.
1: It's just a screen, man. You know, it's just. Oh wait, I dropped my screen here on the floor. I gotta look for it.
0: All you have to do is give it a simple logical loop, and it'll just fall apart.
4: Death by absorption into middle-class American life.

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Death by absorption into middle-class American life.

stop it for a second. Stop it for a second. Because I was scared to death. So then, can I just do it one more time, though? Stop it for a second. Stop it for a second. Because I was scared to death. So then, can I just do it one more time, though?

0: When you mention the national anthem and talk about playing it in any unorthodox way, you immediately get a guaranteed percentage of hate mail from people who say, how dare
1: anyone. That's not unorthodox.
0: It isn't unorthodox?
1: No, no. I thought it was beautiful. But then there you go.
0: Don't you find that there's a certain mad beauty in unorthodoxy?
2: Yeah.

0: know, they figured, well, it's just another, you know, guitar player gone. They had no idea he was going to do what he did. They had no idea he was going to do what he did.
1: Jimi Hendrix could play that rock and roll. I used to be singing rock and roll. Be gone. He had that thing just romping and topping all up under my toes. At times, he used to make my big toe shoot up in my boot. He did it so good. He gave it all to you. And that's what you want. You want it all or none.
2: I don't know why we went to the cheese show. I don't usually go to. But we went this night, and it was a huge, enormous place, like a ballroom. Very few people there. And a sort of regular band playing. Not very well. He doesn't take any interest in the band at all. And then suddenly I saw the guitar player playing really quite discreetly in the back row. And from that moment, I just became completely involved. He was very naive and he was very shy and nervous, and he didn't look at you when he spoke to you. And he came back to the apartment and played a lot of Dylan, who Jimmy idolized. Dylan was the greatest.
0: I said, man, you better tell me who you spent our last $5 on. You didn't tell me nothing. You just kept flashing the thing. Then he finally took it out of the bag. And he still wouldn't let me read it. But he took it out of the bag and was reading some of the things it said off it to me up in the air like this. And I didn't recognize anything he said anyway. So I went off and pretended I didn't give a shit. I went off to the bedroom or something. And he finally came in there and told me it was Bob Dylan. You know, I said, Bob who? Bob Dylan. You never heard of Bob Dylan?

0: No, I never heard of Bob Dylan, you know. And I'm saying, what's with this weird cat, you know, because, like, I mean, you know, Bob Dylan was really a genius in his own right, but I just couldn't get ready for it, and I figured Jimmy was so heavy into what I was into, he would never like anything like that, you know. But he just loved it to death. I wanted to get up and go to the bathroom. He would grab me by my arm, and, you know, just, you know, like, I'm going to miss this part, you know. I couldn't miss it, you know. You could hear it at 42nd Street, probably, you know. We almost got put out of the building behind Bob Dylan.
1: He'd never realized that most of the recordings

0: Ah! Jimi Hendrix blew the mind of a generation with Purple Haze. These days, we may take his music very seriously. But back then, the master of the electric guitar thought it was all just a lot of fun.
1: But Jimi was going to take them high.

0: Simon Verdeen II Hendrix. I know him.
1: Jimmy was gonna take him higher than that!

0: stars. Like Dylan, don't have an incredible singing voice.
1: And he would never, ever let anybody watch him putting vocals on. He was very shy about his voice. He thought he had the worst voice in the world. And we used to put a line of screens up, and he'd stick him behind there. And he used to poke his head out and say, all right, now, you know.
2: He was very self-conscious about himself, you know, very, very self-conscious about the things that he wore because he, you know, he was kind of different, you know, kind of freaky, especially in comparison to a lot of brothers uptown at that time, you know. So he was very sensitive to the places that he liked to be, and he figured that the people would tolerate him a little more over here, down here, you know, because he just blend in with the crowd, you know, because he always stood out.
3: Shakespeare wrote, "We who are young shall never see so much." There'll be other great decades in the future, but a decade like the 60s is something which comes along only once in a lifetime. The tunnel is dark and mysterious, but at the end, it's a gold mine, a rock and roll gold mine, and the treasure is ours to share.

values. They don't have our social concerns. It's nonsense. More of them are going to die of AIDS than of us died in Vietnam. We didn't have to go to metal detectors when we went to school. The environment has been infinitely more degraded today than it was in our era. And we seem to be picking on them because we don't want to let go of center stage.

and without a doubt, I think you see why he's considered to be the greatest electric guitarist that ever lived. Eric Clapton told me, he said, the first time I saw Hendrix play, I want to throw away my guitar.

0: told this record producer there was this fantastic guitar player, singer, man in playing in the village, and would he come down and listen to him, because this is really, he's really gonna to like this. It's a very materialistic man. And he thought, right, good. And he came down. He thought I was mad. He did not see what I was talking about. That this, when he saw Jimmy, he thought this is nothing. And then eventually I bumped into Chas Chandler, who I didn't know, but I knew was one of the animals. And I think Jimmy was getting quite sort of desperate to record, or to at least make another step. And so Chas came down to see him, and was like, it was instantaneous. I mean, there was no question in his mind.
1: I've been on the scene a couple of times with people that say, hey, you know, Hendrix was playing so-and-so down the village. And all those places, and go somewhere with somebody with some bread and had an eye for talent, you know, wanted to see somebody show up and do it, you know, that had it.
2: And the wind, it whispered, weary.
3: Hey, fantastic sounds, real psychedelic sounds from the Jimi Hendrix Experience. Well, the boys have got a new one out on the 17th of March, and this one's going to really take the market by storm. So let's hear once again the Jimi Hendrix Experience.

Oh, man.

不行。

0: seems so intuitive. But of course, I made the other point during the break that this is now the most famous piece of political rock and roll ever. It's played after the Rolling Stones concert, U2, Guns N' Roses, Neil Young, whatever.
1: It was really a threat to them. It was really, it really flew in the face of conventionalism. And long hair was a flag for someone. You could see somebody across the street, and if they had long hair, you knew how they thought. You knew that they were into good music. You knew that they were into a reasonable life. You knew that their thought processes. You knew that they probably hated the government. You knew that they probably knew where the best drugs were. You knew that it was someone that you could just nod to and have this understanding between. Anybody that had really short hair, you knew what short hair meant. Strange thing.

0: We felt in England, like, because he was great and, like, he wasn't big in America, and he'd come here. So, I mean, he'd come to England, and we were there, and, like, and he had his first record in England, like, and he was ours, you know.
1: First time I ever saw Jimmy was in Blazers Club. I just went down for a meal one day. And as I was going in, Jeff Beck was coming out. And he came up to me and said, have you heard about this guy that's playing here tonight, Jimi Hendrix? It's a complete disgrace. He's ripping off all your things. So I thought, well, I had met him before in the studio, just said hello. I'd never seen him play. And I went in and saw him playing and was completely floored, you know, really was completely... Just, I don't know, I mean, although I could see what Jeff was talking about, I could see that, you know, he was doing a lot of guitar up against the amp and all that sort of stuff, which I had felt were very precious trademarks. He was taking them and doing something else with them.
2: Musical tour of a decade so dynamic, so explosive, the echoes and chords are still heard today. As we journey to our rock and roll gold mine, you'll remember what life was like in the 60s. The decade when too much

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1: Brass was important because it did describe us, like them and us, kind of. Of course, we all grew up 18, 19, 20 years of being rigid little, puppets or something. And suddenly, the grass relaxed us.

0: tell me what this steak means to a line? Was it really like an Oliver Stone movie?
1: Why, the wrong kind of question.
2: See, here they are. Here's what the 60s were like.
1: Oh, they were wonderful. They were

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1: Cool.
2: Yes, the pictures of Barry Gordy's nose sway along the...
0: Oh, it's wow. The 60s, man. I wish you didn't ask for 60s. Oh, what's happening?
3: Hey, remember body painting?
0: Awful record is your face in real life. Oh,
4: I put on a plastic hat and carried a club.
3: Von Meter dead ahead.
4: I told you.
3: Boy, that's what those colors are.
0: We got everybody on the floor. It's
1: the electric baboon.
4: I told you.
0: Boy, that's what those
1: colors
4: are. I told you. Hello.
5: Is there any way I can get a copy of this?
6: No. No, it's all copyrighted.
5: It is?
6: Oh, yeah.
5: Can it be purchased?
6: Oh, no, it couldn't. Yeah, it's all copyrighted.
5: It can't be purchased anywhere?
6: Oh, no. No, it's all copyrighted.
5: Oh, wow.
6: Oh, yeah.
5: Boy, it's fantastic.
6: It sure is. No, but it's all copyrighted. Can't do a thing with it.
5: Will you be playing it again?
6: No, it's all copyrighted. What?
5: Will you play it again? That's fantastic.
6: Play it again right now?
5: Oh, it's all copyrighted.
6: I'll play it right now if you want. Start at the beginning.
5: I sure wish I could tape
6: what?
5: It. Will you play it again?
6: I wish you could too. But you can't. You can't tape it. You can't use it. You can't sell it. It's all copyrighted.
5: Okay, thank you.
6: All right.
5: I sure wish I could
6: tape
5: it. Will you play it again?
6: Can't do a thing with it.
4: And if you try to tape tonight's program, you will self-destruct. And the secretary will disavow any knowledge of your actions. All you can do is wrap the towel around your head.
7: Halfway, I hope. AIDS and lying in my left side. Have high blood pressure. I'm a diabetic and I have heart disease.
8: You can't do a thing with this show. I own it or I control it. It's my idea. You try to do anything with it and I'll sue you. Go get a lawyer because you're going to need one. Got it? You can't use it for anything.
4: Get it.
8: Forever.
4: Got it.

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Stop it for a second. Because I was scared to death. So then, can I just do it one more time, though?

What's happening, brother? Here's something else. We got a little thing called Foxy Lady. My fingers will move, as you see. You don't hear no sounds as you hear, but dig this.

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Just give me 1 second to get down to business, Dick. Keep people honest, dig this. Yeah, dig, brother. It's really out of sight here. Didn't even rain. No buttons to push. And right now, I'd like to dedicate this song to everybody here with hearts, any kind of hearts and ears. Go something like this here.

0: Yes, as I said before, it's really groovy. I'd like to bore you for about 6 or 7 minutes to do a little thing. Yes, as I said before, it's really groovy. I'd like to bore you for about 6 or 7 minutes to do a little thing. Excuse me for a minute, just let me play my guitar, right? Yeah. Excuse me for a minute, just let me play my guitar, right?
1: Just got into England and he was with his manager, Chaz, you know, Chaz Chandler. And he brought him to this gig.
2: A guy comes up to Clapton and asks if he can sit in. I doubt whether Clapton got many people actually coming up and asking him if they could sit in. They could sit in because being the world's greatest guitar player, all the other guitar players would be super deferential about it. Anyway, this guy came up and Clapton said, yeah. The guy plugs his guitar in, starts to play amazingly. No one had ever seen anything like it. He's playing just the fastest, wailingest blues runs anyone's ever heard.
1: Well, I think he did a Howling Wolf number or something. But he did his whole routine. He did all the thing with his teeth, playing the guitar with his teeth, and laying it on the floor and playing it behind his head and, you know, doing the splits, the whole thing. It was incredible.
3: Really got any sort of relationship together with Eric Clapton was when I was just sitting at home and he rang me up and said, hello, this is Eric. So I said, Eric, and he said, Eric Clapton. Oh. Never spoken to me before in my life, ever. He said, do you want to come to the pictures? I said, oh, sure. And we went and saw some strange Italian film. Really good film. He was really into movies. And during the movie, we started to talk about Jimi Hendrix, and we decided that we both really liked him, and we were suddenly out of the blue had a very strong sort of bond of friendship, which I think came about because it ended as soon as Jimmy split England. I think it came about because Jimmy threatened us both in a way, but at the same time he also entertained us both.
2: Chaz Chandler, having found Jimmy, seen his potential as a guitar player, and then said to himself, right, what do I need to do to make a practical musical unit around him?
4: And then we had a jam session at one club in England, you know, and that's how Mitch, Noel and I got together. Noel comes down expecting to play guitar, you know, he's trying to do Animals. So I dug his hairstyle, so asked him to play bass.
5: The opening night of some terrible discotheque, you know, was when discotheques were all the rage. And there was, you know, a few people, you know. I went down with Marion, you know. And he was just amazing. I mean, he was just amazing, clearing the head off completely.
6: I was surprised to get this call from London, England. I mean, I didn't know who would that be coming from. And here, Jimmy, he said to me, he said, well, Dad, he said, I think I'm on my way to the big time. He says, I'm over here in England now, and they're building up a group around me. And he said, I'm naming it the Jimi Hendrix Experience. So I said, well, good for you, little son. I said, man, let's keep your nose clean and let's keep an air wailing.
7: He went to England, simply as in Europe. And he stayed over there for a couple of years, and then he got pretty famous, you know. I still haven't heard about him. And then he came back. And he came back looking very prosperous.
8: Yeah.
7: I said, damn, Jimmy, where did you go, man? You
8: know, he used to talk a lot about the things, you know, like all of a sudden, here I am, a star now.
9: It was new, and it was exciting, and it was fun, and we were really enjoying ourselves. We were hanging out, we were getting stoned, we were dancing 7 out of 7 nights a week. We were going to lots and lots of gigs. You know, it was the beginning of the rock affluence. that was shared. You know, it began to, the money began to move out into other areas. It wasn't just the stars who were spending the money. We were all spending the money.
8: He spent his money, he spent his money as carelessly as everybody's supposed to spend it.
10: Murray McKay had a radio show then, and he said, I'm going to play the new Jimi Hendrix album, right? And he played it, and we heard this guitar player who was doing, like, everything that was possible. I mean, it was just amazing.
6: I always figured he'd make it. I always figured that, well, maybe he'd be playing around cabarets here, there, and there. But I didn't know he would make it so worldwide like he did.
11: This guy did nothing that great, you know what I mean? He said, oh, they really do dig me over there, you know? And he says, and I got this really nice album. I got two cats to play with me and everything. And he said, and I brought you something, too. I said, yeah, well, you bring it when you bring the album. I'm thinking he's brought me some fabulous present back from London. Just please tell me what it is, you know? And he said, acid. Some acid, you know. And I said, acid? You know, I had no idea what he was talking about. I thought he had a cauldron of acid or something. He was going to drop me. And he looked over to Arthur, you know, and Arthur said, LSD,

0: I said, oh, LSD, you know, I was trying not to sound too disappointed, you know.
1: So he popped a couple of them right away, you know. So I said, well, damn, as little as Jimmy is, he can take it. I know I can take it, you know. So I popped a half and Faye popped a half. He said, here, try a half first, you know. And I was waiting for something to come on. I didn't feel it, you know. So I said, okay, Jimmy, give me another half. Bang. He popped two, you know. And so we wind up getting stoned about after 30 minutes, half an hour, you know, of me complaining about where's the high, where's the high. And about a half an hour later, we wind up getting two more.
0: Yeah, I knew Jimmy could take more of anything than we could, you know what I mean, because he was already abnormal. So whatever he took just brought him back around to normal. Then he got to start from there, you understand? So, like, we knew if he could take, you know, a gallon, we better take a pint. Right.
2: I knew drugs and getting high. He was a little bit scared of drugs. He distrusted dealers. He distrusted taking it from anybody he didn't know. I would always check it out for him in front of him so he would be confident that he wasn't going to, you know, get a bum trip and things. But he just loved to get high. It was all part of the whole scene, you know.
3: Like, he played 24 hours a day. I mean, he was always playing. You always knew that Hendrix, when Hendrix was in town, he was jamming here, he was jamming there, he was jamming here, but he was always playing.
4: Do you consider yourself a disciplined guy? Do you get up every day and work?
2: Oh, well, I try to get up every day.
5: It was just impossible to get any work done because of the hangers-on. I used to have, he could never refuse anybody. He used to have people hanging in the control rooms.
1: He had plenty of women. As he got up into stardom, you know, he really moved up, you know, so did it in his money and so in his women, of course. You know, because if they follow, you know, one follows the other. sorry about that, you know.
2: Like, if I get up at 7 o'clock in the morning, and I'm, you know, I'm really sleepy, but then I open the door and see somebody that feels to me, you know. Or like, first of all, thinking of all the white trash person, I say, what in the world is she doing here, you know? Or what does she even want or something like that? I stand there, she says, oh, maybe, can I come in? And I'm standing there and really dig it, you know, she's really nice looking, you know? But to answer that truth, like, she's about 19, 20, you know, beyond her age or so. And so I say, oh, well, I'll probably stand there. And then, there I go, I will be back into an actor.
6: I remember times in clubs where chicks would come, and obviously they've been preparing themselves for the bathroom for half an hour for this big number. Yeah, they got the lipstick on and the courage up. And as they come, and I would sort of say, oh, boom, boom, boom. And yeah, the moment anybody would get up, I mean, all places at the table were continually full. You know, I mean, you couldn't get up for a second without 8 people charging for your chair. And they'd sit down. And by the time I got there, they were so fucking uptight, you know, about having to go through this massive preparation. What were they going to say and how were they going to say it? And how are they going to make the best impression possible? But they came on like a bunch of snots. I mean, she would turn around and say, hi, my name is Jimmy, who are you? And they go, I never saw anything like her. She spent 5 years plotting to sit down and meet him. And he turned around and said, hi, my name is Jimmy. And he got an attitude.

0: Hey, yeah. I've been practicing on the guitar. You know, remember that? Yeah.
1: I'll never forget Inagata De Vita, Iron Butterfly, the way it was. February 1968.
0: Yeah.
1: And of course, you know, and I know. We all know quite well John Lennon, who put it so succinctly when he said, "Everybody's got something to hide except me and my monkey." Right, Jimi Hendrix?
0: Yeah, but depends on where your monkey been, brother. You know, whatever, you know. Yeah.
1: Right.
0: But anyway, so what's going on down there? We've been watching your cable TV broadcast up here.
1: That's the way it is. I'm more or less my own main man.
0: Yeah.
1: And I'll be opening at Haifa University in Israel, October 23rd, 4th, and 5th, with Black Sabbath. You remember Black Sabbath, don't you?
0: Yeah, I remember how much you talked to Howard.
1: That's the way it always is. Hey, there's a close friend of mine over here who'd like to say hello to you. Jimmy, get away from that guitar.
0: Oh, man, what?
1: There's a close friend of yours, Mr. Sammy Davis Jr.
0: Oh, yeah.
1: May I just say something?
0: Sammy, what it is, baby? What's going on?
1: What it is, man? Yeah. I only say what I say. You know something, Jimmy Hendrix?
0: You want to sing something, man? Go ahead.
1: I love your duds, man, okay? That psychedelic fur that you're wearing. And that turquoise
0: glows in the
1: thing.
0: Dark. It glows in the dark, doesn't it?
1: Oh, okay. And the rings, man, okay? Yeah. You are one
0: cat. These are my fingernails. These ain't rings, brother. Let me see. Let me look at my hand.
1: Wow. You're really blowing my mind.
0: Yeah, well,
1: May I just say this,
0: Jimmy,
1: okay? I have dug this cat, okay, long before it was fashionable, and just to bring him out here from the dead just for a few hours, for a few minutes to rap with the young people, and I think it's happening, okay? Can you play me a few of your licks, my main man, Jimi Hendrix?
0: Well, seeing how all the kids out there are so hip and everything, you know, I sort of figured I'd do a little Eddie Van Halen, since everybody likes listening to Eddie do me anyway.
1: All right, bring it on, my main cat.

0: today.
1: That was, you know what, George Rhodes, the late George Rhodes, used to do a whole ditty that way.
0: Yeah.
1: Oh, the shark has... Oh, can you do that now?
0: Sure, but okay. What you want?
1: Who can take tomorrow? Wrap it in a sigh.
0: Oh, yeah, man.
1: Get it all down in a groovy lemon pie.
0: The rocker can...
1: You are a rocker, my main man. Okay, yeah. No doubt about it. Okay.
0: Yeah. It's so nice to see you. And tell everybody on Earth that we all miss them.
1: All right. Thank you very much, Jimi Hendrix. Thank you for that brief, if all too brief, occasion. Just to talk to Jimi Hendrix here with Howard Cosell exclusive.
2: To be the people we really are and really were.

one of the lead vocal tracks was put on at the same time as the guitar was put on. There was percussion at the same time as the basic track was cut. And then there was a lot of overdubbing, fuzz bass, extra percussion tracks, another lead guitar track, drum overdubs, foot stomping, background voices. Here's the drums. And now the bass, which is taken direct feed from the bass guitar right into the console, and there's an amplifier track, which is usually quite distorted, but we use it for that effect. And then Jimmy's basic guitar, which is taken in stereo with a direct feed on his guitar and an amp feed. Here's the direct, which is very clean. Percussion track going on, as well as a conga track. This is kind of live. Pretty good separation. Thank you, Electric Lady.

0: all of a sudden I realized that, you know what, this isn't just another concert. This isn't about, it's not even about the music. And it turned into something else altogether for me.
1: I'm going out of shoe now it is. You're kind of messing around with another man.
2: The stimuli out there were so many. There were so many things to try and to do. But every time I tried one, I began to ask myself, gee, who am I? What am I about? I remember going through severe depressions trying to figure out the answer to that question. Sometimes I thought I had it, and indeed I did. Sometimes for hours or days. I remember one day sitting on a beach, talking to friends when I realized I understand it all. I comprehend the whole world and it's working. That lasted for several days before I realized you don't understand anything.

For me, the cutting edge was I thought that life, the world had changed. That everything which had perhaps given meaning to life in the past, all the traditions, whether it was religion, manners, dress, marriage, family, everything, all of that.

0: people older than, say, 30, older people, do you think they can indulge in this too?
1: Yes, they should.
0: Do they?
1: Well, I don't know if they do, but they should.
0: What do you think older people think of all this?
1: Most of them think it's ridiculous.
0: Why do you think they think it's ridiculous?
1: Because they don't think it can be done.
0: Are you a part of the love generation?
1: Yes.
0: Do you love me?
1: Yes, I love everybody.
0: Is it possible to love everybody?
1: Yes.
0: How come people haven't loved everybody for 2,000 years?
1: Because it's been fixed up.

0: He's always wanted to be this big star, but you know, I never got a chance to see him after he made it. They would never let me come back. I said, why? What did I do? I had something to tell him. I never did, so now I have to talk about it and let him know it was good. I just want to let him know that I knew you was going to make it.
1: You aided so fast and so well from great joy into intense and happiness. I mean, suicidal, not interested in life, completely disinterested in his body. He wanted to tear up his body, you know, and he did. But he glorified bodies and flesh and human beings and women and children and all that.
2: Can you tell some nights you're just not making it at all? Do you ever have the courage to just walk off and...
0: That's why I hate compliments. You know, compliments are so embarrassing sometimes because you know really the truth. And sometimes people don't really try to understand. You know, it's like a circus that might come in town. So, wow, watch that. And then soon they fade away. Wouldn't they go on and feed upon the next thing, you know?
3: But Jimmy was going to take them high.

what a lot of the members of the counterculture came to see was that changing people's cultural values may have to do with changing their state of consciousness.

0: Yeah, it was probably the same for him as it is for the Who, because I know Pete gets very frustrated. Although he likes to do it, he knows that the audience is half of the point they go to see them, as much as the music is to see him smash his guitar, you know. And I think it must be a terrible sort of expectation to live up to at the time. I mean, I don't know much about it because I never really went that far out in an act.
1: What hangs performers up, I think, is playing the same numbers, you know. It's not doing the same act or the same type of act, but playing that number at that point in the number, doing this. And if you don't do it, or if you don't smash your amp up at the end, that people get disappointed. So, and I know at that
2: point, I don't care, man. I don't care anymore what they say anymore. It's up to them, isn't it? If they want to mess up the evening by looking at one thing, it's just, you know, because all that is included, man. When I feel like turning my teeth, I do it because I feel like it. Is just, all that is complete, when I'm on stage, and complete natural, more so than, you know, talking to a group of people or something.
3: 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Then, on most of the white pop stations, they said it was too hard and that he wasn't relating to that audience. And then you'd go to a concert and it was standing room only.
4: 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Real psychedelic sound from the Jimi Hendrix Experience.

0: baby boomers down. Three glorious baby boomers down.
1: Much of a color talker, because you know, like his the way he lived.
2: I remember one time
1: down in Seattle, you know, over in Seattle.
2: I remember one time we were walking towards 8th Street.
1: I told you, telling you this the other day, Kanan. And just Albert, we was rapping about a few things, you know, that was wrong with the studio. And like, so there was this guy selling Black Panther papers, you know. There's Black Panther, brother. You understand? So I was walking by because, you know, like, my head was somewhere else at the time. My head was probably involved in my music. And, but Jimmy picked up on our vibe. So first thing he did was he went over and he bought the paper.
2: First thing.
1: Right. So Albert and I, we looked at each other, you know, so Jimmy.
2: Damn, man,
1: so the guy said, so the Panther said, he said, oh, wow, brothers, Jimi Hendrix buying the paper, Black Panther paper, and y'all not. And so we said, yeah, well, Jimi Hendrix bought the paper because he wanted the paper.
2: Yeah.
1: We don't.
2: But then Jimmy looked at us.
1: He looked at us.
2: He looked at us as though,
1: because the reason we bought the paper was, you know, like, to impress us.
2: Right.
3: Rich and I had left. We went back to England, and Jimmy got back down the gypsy thing together, Buddy Miles, Billy Cox. And Rich and I completely missed out on all that.
4: And just, we sort of just, like, hung out and just sort of, like, next thing you knew, we was really, really close. I mean, super close. We was running together, you know, going down to the scene in New York, jamming and, you know, seeing everybody and just having a good time, you know, and then just all of a sudden, just...
5: His music, to me, like, was entertaining, as was his stage act, for that matter. But the thing was, he was such a bitchin' guitar player that... that, you know, that was enough.

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1: Hygiene isn't stressed more in our society

0: New house unlocks an inner wooden door and talks proudly of this and three other fallout shelters he's built.
1: This is a bathroom, just like in a house. You get a tub with a shower stall, a vanity sink, a toilet.
2: Now, what are all these boxes and these cans here?
1: It's food. It's all in what they call number 10 tin cans, and it's nitrogenized, so it'll keep for a long time.
2: Do you know how much food is down here for how long?
1: There's enough for a year's supply of people, for 38 people.
0: Newhouse has as many as 5,000 neighbors preparing bomb shelters like this one. They're all members of the Church Universal and Triumphant, a religious sect born in Colorado and headquartered now here in Montana. For 9 years, church leaders have been buying up Paradise Valley land and building offices, homes, and now bomb shelters. One underground complex is big enough to house 750 church leaders and staff. More than 40 other shelters have been built. Some have been stocked with semi-automatic weapons and truckloads of ammunition.

Stopping, it's a type of emotional stopping. It's a facade, so you don't hurt anymore, so you don't think anymore, so you don't try to figure things out, so you don't ask questions. I see the mind control that they're under. I see they're not free thinkers. They're not thinking for themselves. I know the words that are going to come out of their mouth because it came out of my mouth.

they will all say the same thing. That's why these people seem so composed and so sincere, because they're like the actor or the actress. They've been programmed. They've read the script. They've heard the script zillions of times.

0: This is not the first time that the Church Universal and Triumphant has decided that the end of the world was at hand, is it?
1: No, the first call came in October of last year. Another call came, I think, in December, another one in January. But each of those calls came at a time when the bomb shelters were still a long way from completion, when there were still a lot of people in other parts of the country. And so they just weren't ready. But apparently it looks like this time that everyone is ready and that the stocking up process is just about finished.
0: How many times do you suppose a church like this, an organization like this, can call all the faithful together, declare some enormous imminent danger, and have it not happen before the whole thing begins to fall apart?
1: Well, I think that that it's limited. You can only pronounce that the world is ending for so long.
2: I close my eyes and I wonder.
1: Before people become exhausted and move on to other things.
2: If everything is as hollow as it seems.
1: This time, though, it appears that the call is much more serious and the tensions are much greater than any other time.
2: Some trades don't pull no gamblers. No midline ramblers like they did before.
1: Because of the fact that people have cashed out their bank accounts, people have cashed in IRAs, taking 20% penalties in some cases. They've gotten advances on their Visa and MasterCards. They're selling cars, asking for cash only. And this time, things are at a much, much higher pitch than they ever have been.
2: I've been to Sugar Town, I shook the sugar down. Now I'm trying to get to heaven before they close the door.
1: And so I think that that at this point, there's no turning back.
0: What about the civilians in the Paradise Valley? How are they reacting to this gathering of the faithful?
1: Well, some people aren't concerned at all. And some people are extremely frightened and concerned that it could well be another Jonestown in the making there.

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right, that's right, that's right, that's right. 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

0: the money, and we know you do too, but we need it even more than you. 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
2: 1988. Well, wash my mouth out with soap. There's Lefty. Good morning, Louise.
3: Good morning.
2: Good morning.
3: Mr. Green.
2: Yes.
3: Why all the fuss over the networks refusing to air Reagan's speech when all these years you right-wing talk show hosts have been telling everyone not to watch TV, not to listen to TV? You say the networks are biased. You say if we want the truth, we should listen to you. Now, perhaps the networks...
2: Is that what you believe, really, Louise?
3: That's what you say.
2: No, I don't say that, but
3: yes,
2: do you believe that? Do you believe
3: Oh, no.
2: Oh.
3: Oh, no.
2: Oh.
3: That's why I like to come in every once in a while and freshen the air with a little pearls of wisdom.
2: Oh, yes, pearls of great price.
3: Yes.
2: What did you think of the quote by the president regarding the scandals plaguing television evangelists and praising airwave evangelism as a pillar of radio and television that has helped God's message of salvation enter into millions of lives?
3: Now, perhaps the networks are aware of the right-wing talk show campaign to boycott television. So, why are you mad at television for refusing to air his speech when you tell us not to watch television anyway?
2: I don't tell you to watch or not watch.
3: Oh, yes, you do. You say they lie. They don't tell the truth. Don't watch them. Listen to the radio. It was the fundamentalists who wielded power over the minds of the German people and put Hitler on a pedestal.
2: Uh-huh.
3: But today the fundamentalists are closet Nazis. They're waiting.
2: Wow.
3: They're waiting not too patiently
2: mm-hmm.
3: for the time, when the time is ripe, to play the role of Lord over all. Are you looking forward to that day, Mr. Bream, when the fundamentalists play the role of Lord over all?
2: You know what I'm looking forward to?
3: Oh.
2: I'm looking forward to the day that I don't
3: Hallelujah.
2: Have to answer the phone and listen to you. Goodbye.
4: 335-4483. Robert, hi.
5: Praise the Lord, Jim.
4: Amen.
5: How are you doing this evening?
4: I'm doing pretty decent.
5: Yeah. Just wanted to talk about your theme of compromise of sin and justice. I'm a bit of a problem. I'm actually calling for a prayer request.
4: Okay.
5: I have a tumor
4: mm-hmm.
5: That I need some prayer for.
4: Okay.
5: And I'm wondering how that kind of fits in with your discussion of justice and natural law, seeing as

0: the tempter has made its way into my very faculty for evaluating these kinds of subjects.
1: Okay, well, let's pray. Hey, where is the tumor?
0: In my brain.
1: Okay. And did you just find that out?
0: Yes.
1: All right, so it'd be silly to ask you how you're doing. I would imagine you're doing all kinds of things. Sometimes being afraid, and sometimes being peaceful, and sometimes being angry, maybe, or everything.
0: What?
1: I would imagine that you're experiencing a variety of emotions.
0: Yes.
1: Over it.
0: Yes, very much so.
1: Okay, Robert, let's pray. Father, we just lift up our brother to you. And, Robert, I am assuming you're a Christian.
0: Yes.
1: Okay. Father, we do lift Robert up to you, and just amen.
0: Amen. Yeah. I hope that will take care of the demon, of the monster, mm-hmm. and of the hellion. Thank you, Jim.
1: Thank you, Robert.
0: Try a new salad dressing.
1: Okay, please stay in touch with us.
0: Thank you.
1: Okay, good night. All right, let's see. Hi, Velma.
2: Hi, Jim.
1: Yes.
2: Hi, this is Velma.
1: Yes, ma'am.
3: Sickening. So
2: I'm not calling
3: outrageous
2: for something that has too much to do with religion, but
1: that's okay.
2: With my grandchildren.
1: Okay.
2: And I just want to say I had them over for dinner last night, and I was serving a very nice dinner
1: mm-hmm.
2: of beans and macaroni
1: mm-hmm.
2: and pork chops.
1: Go ahead.
2: Oh, excuse me.
1: Okay. Velma, you can go ahead and give me a call back if you get a chance. I'd like to talk with you.
2: Adolf Hitler.
4: Oh, we're back to
2: Adolf Hitler was a...

0: Good hello. I'm Omer Edge. And tonight is the Over the Edge anniversary show. And as a special treat, I would like to now introduce to you live my father, Sedgwick Edge. Too much noise. Sedgwick Edge is here. They're wheeling him in now. Dad, hi.
1: Hi. Hi, Omer. Let me get in here.
0: Dad, just sit right here in my big chair.
1: Oh, great. Well, this is really unusual. I hardly ever get up to the actual air studio. Good hello, everyone. I'm Sedgwick Edge, Master Archivist for Over the Edge Tapes, and it's really a pleasure to be here with Fake Stone Age and friends, and being simulcast with King's House and Santa Cruz and the whole darn bit. I'm really pleased to death, although I hesitate to say that. I'd like to get started. I've brought a lot of tapes up from the archives tonight. A lot of old, over-the-edge stuff that probably a lot of you've never heard before because it was way before your time. 6 years on the air. You know, this program started as a five-hour program on Sunday nights from 2 to 7. Did that for many years. My son Omer, a real trooper, hasn't had a job in all that time. And, we have some tapes from those early years, some more recent things, but I'd like to start out with something really special.
2: You?
3: No.
4: Are you a big girl lady?
2: Hey. Happy anniversary. You?
4: Are you a big girl lady?
2: You?
4: Hey.
2: You got it.
4: Hey. What year are you in?
2: Let's make some muffins. Batteries. Year 1964. Over the edge. The British invasion. Well, gotta tell you, this show really means a lot to me. Yeah, I met my husband right there on the show, and he proposed, and we got married. I had two babies on the show. Right there on the board. Yeah. And, well, I just want to say, Dink, it's been great. Love, Midge.
5: Israel, 1964.
6: And what a fabulous event it was, too.
7: Hello?
8: Hello.
7: If you think culture's revolution...
8: Yes.
7: If you think culture's revolution, is suicide really the answer?
8: For some, but not for everybody, otherwise we wouldn't have much of a world, would we?
9: Small sporty car.
10: Yes.
9: I sure am.
10: Yes.
9: Think of Cadillac.
10: I was thinking of a Cadillac.
11: I was thinking of a
9: Cadillac.
8: I was thinking of a
9: Cadillac. Well, I was thinking of a Cadillac.
12: Don't need the bubble gum.
9: Cadillac.
6: Thank you.
12: Oh, well, thank you. Are you relaxed tonight?
13: We're so lucky that God gave

0: you to us. But my very earliest memory, I called in, I guess it was 81 or 82, and pretended I was having a real bad acid trip. And you guys thought it was real funny. But two phone calls later, a guy called back and said that I should just relax and breathe and own.
1: That's right. Was that me, Mr. Relaxation?
2: Did you do it?

0: all right.
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0: It's all right. We all understand that.
3: Yeah.
4: There were a bunch of great over-the-air shows around that time. One of the best in 88 was, I think, the first full show. It featured an appearance by the Weatherman, the full 3 hours, along with Dick Vaughn, or whoever he was, being

0: was there, and Don Joyce was or was said to be lying on a bed of pain somewhere as a result of messing up his back from some kind of accident. And a large portion of the show, maybe a third of it, was devoted to Don Joyce on the phone trying to explain to the weatherman how to hook up the reverb unit on the console. And they actually did get it going about the last 5 minutes of the show.
1: 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KPFA. 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
2: 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Automobiles benefit our society in ways we seldom consider. Compared to war, suicide, and abortion combined, the automobile is more effective in preventing overpopulation of the United States. Accidents, which are an inevitable result of automobile use, are totally non-discriminatory on the basis of race, religion, sex, or class. These accidents generate a wide variety of interesting and challenging employment opportunities, keeping some of our most successful and highly paid professionals at work around the clock.
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2: I've been listening to Over the Edge since 1981. How long have you really been on? That guy has a good voice. He ought to be on the radio. I've got exciting news.
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1: Electricity is around us constantly. It is not just in wires or batteries. It is in every atom and every thing. When you push a thumbtack into the wall, it is the force of the charged electrons in your thumb against the electrons in the thumbtack, which repel one another, and thus a force is established. Electrons, as far as we can tell, are point particles which contain an electric charge of negative 1.6022 coulombs.